That was Billy Joel on the Mid-Morning Show, and coming up now is the one for the air guitarists. This is Booker T and the MGs with Green Onions.

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4: And before the break, we heard the awesome track Booker T and the MGs with Green Onions. And I can just see those air guitars going. This is Charlene with I've Never Been to Me. Don't ask me what this song means.

That's Charlene, a bit of a one-hit wonder there. I don't think she ever had any other hits. This is Creedence Clearwater Revival, Up Around the Bend.

That's Creedence there. This is the Mid-Morning Show on Radio 16. Sean Eisen with you until 12 o'clock. And this is Dawn with Knock Three Times.

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2: 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Some sort of a secret code going on there, I think. And coming up now, of course, is today's Ellery Queen.
5: Ellery Queen's Minute Mysteries. This is Ellery Queen with a case I call the Wrong Way Robber. I was visiting headquarters while a small-time crook named Wexton was being questioned about a fur robbery in downtown New York. Wexton insisted someone had commandeered his truck, loaded the furs, and driven toward New Jersey. I asked where this man was. Wexton said he disappeared in the tunnel. As soon as the guy saw the sign, New Jersey, New York, meaning we were across the state line, he jumped from the truck and disappeared. I asked if he had any more lies up his sleeve. In a moment, I'll explain. In the case of the Wrong Way Robber, the suspect said the real robber left as they crossed the sign in the tunnel reading New Jersey, New York. That would mean he was heading to the city, not leaving it. A small mistake by a small timer.
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And that was Donna Summer with I Feel Love. And coming up now is Elton John and Kiki D with Don't Go Breaking My Heart.

Elton and Kiki there, saying something we all want to hear, isn't it? Don't break my heart. This is Foreigner with Urgent.

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4: Before the break there, we heard Foreigner with Urgent. 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

Joanna there, and following on from the Aussie classic rock theme, we're going to have Icehouse with Electric Blue.

That's Ice House. He used to be called The Flowers, I think, originally, or Flowers, with Electric Blue. And following on from our Australian theme, this is John Farnham with The Age of Reason.

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3: The story you're about to witness is true. It actually happened. Only the names have been changed to make it funny.
4: Sitting at home last Sunday morning, me mate Boomerang said he was having a few people round for a barbie. Said he might cook a burra or two. I said, sounds great, will Wallaby there? He said, yeah, and Veggie might come too. So I said to the wife, you want to go, Anna? She said, I'll go with dingoes. So I said to Boomer, what'll we do about Nulla? He said, Nulla bores me to tears, leave him at home. We got to the party at about two, walked straight out the kitchen to put some booze in the fridge, and you wouldn't believe it, there's Boomer's wife, Wara, sitting there trying to plait a puss. Now, I don't like to speak ill of Wara. But I was shocked. I mean, how much can a koala bear? So I grabbed a beer, flashed me wanger at her and headed out to join the party. Pretty soon airs rocks in and things really started jumping. This Indian girl, Masu, turns up dying to go to the toilet, but she couldn't find it. I said to me mate Al, hey, where can Masu pee, Al? He said she can go out back with a fella, she's probably seen a cockatoo. Well, just then Wara comes out of the kitchen with a few drinks for everybody. Fair dinkum, you've never seen a cooler bar, mate. I grabbed a beer and said, thanks, Wara, ta. A couple of queens landed at the party, one smelling pretty strongly of aftershave. He sat down next to me, I turned to him, I said, you know, mate, you can reek a stockade. It was a really hot day. Oscar felt like a swim. He said to Ina, you want to have a dip in the river, Ina? She said, I haven't got my cozy, Oscar. Well, Bo says, come in stark as Waddle Lake air. Ina says, what, without so much as a thread, Bo? Ah, oh, perish a thought. Has Yukon been in yet? Well, a few of the blokes decided to play some cricket. Boomer said, why doesn't Wombat? Yeah, and let Tenor field. And he said I should have a bowl, but I was too out of it to play cricket, so I suggested a game of cards. I said to Lipus, you want a game of eucalyptus? He said, there's no point, mate. Dar wins every time. Well, Bill said he'd like a smoke. Nobody knew where the dope was stashed. I said, I think Marino's. But I was just spinning a bit of a yarn. Barry pulls a joint out of his pocket. Bill says, great, Barry, a reefer. What is it, mate? Oh, noose of heads, of course. He made Adelaide him on me. And it was a great joint, too. Blue Mountains away and his three sisters. Well, I thought I'd roll one myself. I said, chuck us the tally-ho, Bart. He said, they're out of the lawn. Heston, can you get them for us? Bernie said, it's okay, mate. She's Apple, I'll get them for you. Just then, Alice springs into action. Starts to pack Bella Bong. But you wouldn't believe it, the bong's broken. I said, Lord, how? Hey, man. Somebody said, well, a didgeridoo. I said, maybe it'll have to. I look in the corner and there's Bass sitting there, not getting into it, not getting out of it. I said, what, is Bass straight or something? Boomer said, as a matter of fact, mate, he's a cop. I said, you're joking, mate, a cop? I'm getting out of here, let's go, Anna. She said, no way, I'm hanging around all gum leaves. Besides, I don't want to leave Jack around a party on his own. Have you seen him? I think he's trying to crack on Toowoomba. He's already tried a Mount Isa. And he'll definitely try to lead you astray, Anna. Thank you, and good night.

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0: might not have heard about MDT, but it's all around us. It's in neighbourhoods where you'd least expect it.
1: And MDT is more prevalent on the streets than ever, and it won't be long before you're doing it too.
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3: With three times more mobile drug testing on New South Wales roads, MDT. 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
4: Following these simple rules will make using roundabouts easier. The roundabout sign means slow down and prepare to give way. So as you're approaching a roundabout, you must slow down and if necessary stop and give way to traffic already on the roundabout. When there is a safe gap in the traffic, enter the roundabout. You must also indicate left when exiting. Remember, slow down and give way to traffic already on the roundabout. The road is there to share.

0: Hi, this is Anne Kirkpatrick, and as you know, January is country music time. 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

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I know what I need. And there are things that you need. 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
1: The AFP-led Joint Threat Financing Group is aware of terrorist organisations falsifying their credibility to deceive donors into funding terror-related activity. Terrorist organisations pretending to be charities is a long-standing tactic used to con people out of their money and fund terrorist activity. These terror groups don't care how they get financial support or if they exploit the goodwill of ordinary people. If you are donating money, make sure it is to an established and registered charity that is running verified appeals. Intentionally donating to a terrorist organisation is an offence under Australian law that carries a maximum penalty of 25 years imprisonment. If you suspect a charity or a humanitarian group asking for

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1: We got it all. We got it all. We got it all for you.
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2: 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Attention, ladies and gentlemen, on platform 4. We have a tosser. Hey, tosser. You know it's wrong. You may think it doesn't matter, but every bit of litter gets noticed. Don't be a tosser. Put it in the bin. 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

0: 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So now I'm visiting friends again and I'm even back volunteering. If you're finding it hard to get around because of vision loss, give guide dogs a call on 1800 804 805.
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Brian Cadd, Australia's own, teaming up with Don Moody there and Show Me the Way. Good afternoon. Welcome. Thursday afternoon drive time. Brent Stevens with you right through until 6 o'clock tonight, 4 minutes past three. Let's get this Thursday going with some Brian Adams and Straight from the Heart.

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3: Following these simple rules will make using roundabouts easier. The roundabout sign means slow down and prepare to give way. So as you're approaching a roundabout, you must slow down and if necessary stop and give way to traffic already on the roundabout. When there is a safe gap in the traffic, enter the roundabout. You must also indicate left when exiting. Remember, slow down and give way to traffic already on the roundabout. The road is there to share.
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6: School zones. 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The school zone speed limit applies on New South Wales government school days and during the times on the school zone sign. School zone hours are normally 8 a.m. until 9:30 a.m. and then 2:30 p.m. until 4 p.m. School zones are enforceable on all New South Wales government school days. 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
1: Weather. Time to have a look at our all-important weather for tomorrow. Tomorrow, Friday, the 18th day of the month of September, thanks to the Bureau of Meteorology. Starting off in Perth, showers increasing tomorrow and 26. Adelaide, sunny and 22. Melbourne, mostly sunny and 22. Hobart, a shower or two and 19. Looking at our nation's capital, morning frost, but mostly sunny. 1 degree tonight in Canberra, top tomorrow of 22. Sydney, sunny and 24. Sunny for Newcastle, 26. Heading towards Queensland, Brisbane, partly cloudy and 25. Darwin, sunny and 34. And finally for Alice Springs, sunny tomorrow and 29 degrees. You're with ZFM, Power Country, Radio 16 and the Hume Travel Network. As we usually do at this time, let's say hi to all of our emergency services, our police, ambulance, fire, as well as our doctors and nurses, staff and residents in all nursing homes, and everyone listening wherever you are, whatever you are doing. Thank you for having us on. Hope you're having a great afternoon. Of course, school zone's current until 4 o'clock this afternoon, so if you're travelling around, be careful on the roads, won't you? Our feature coming up, gentlemen, he passed away in February of this year. He would have been celebrating 91 years today. American bass vocalist. He was a founding member of a group that was popular during the 60s and 70s. We'll tell you who that is in just a moment. 16 minutes past three to take us there. Here's our Dean Lewis, taken from the Homefront concert during COVID-19. It's called Be Alright.
2: I look up from the ground to see your sad and teary eyes. You look away from me and I see there's something

Yeah, that group's called The Jesus, and it's teaming up with Mary Chain and April Skies. What a great track. You're with ZFM, Power Country Radio 16, and the Hume Travel Network. Before that, Dean Lewis and Be All Right, taken from the Homefront concert. It was a concert put together by Australian artists the night before Anzac Day during, of course, the COVID-19 epidemic. 23 minutes past the hour of 3. Let's have a look who our feature is for this hour. Would have been celebrating 91 years today. Of course, we're talking of Lemore. Of course, he was born Herman Lamont Lemore on this day, the 17th of September, 1935. Born in St. Louis in Missouri. Passed away earlier this year, the 3rd of February, 2026, at the age of 90 in Las Vegas. Of course, an American bass vocalist, actor, composer, and photographer, founding member of the popular vocal group from the late 1960s and early 70s. I'm talking of the Fifth Dimension. They had some big hits. Here's a couple of them, including The Age of Aquarius, otherwise called Let the Sunshine In. Sounds great.

0: that, of course, Lamore would have been celebrating, of course, the birthday today. 91, he passed away earlier this year. And of course, one of the vocalists for that group, of course, the one and only The Fifth Dimension. You're with the ZFM Power Country Radio 16 and the Hume Travel Network. Join us after 6 o'clock tonight for the Best of Broadway with our own Ian Wheeler. Tonight he's having a look at the production of Pirates. It's a reimagination of the Gilbert and Sullivan classic, transporting pirates from Penzance to 1800s New Orleans. Sounds all right, doesn't it? That's from 6 o'clock tonight right here on Radio 16. It's approaching 20 minutes to the hour 4.
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0: performance from the one and only Jimmy Barnes. That one's called Flame Trees. 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
1: 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The Toyota Prius was the breakthrough alternative energy car. Now the Toyota Hybrid family has grown to include a hybrid Camry, there's also a Prius people mover, and even a small hybrid city car. It's called the Prius C. Paul Marrick had a drive of the Prius C and says while it's a pretty good little car, he doesn't know why anyone would choose it over the very impressive little Toyota Yaris.
2: If you actually wanted to get anywhere near the manufacturer's claimed figures, you had to take off so slowly from the lights that you would have people inches from the rear of your car. 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I found the only way you could really drive it to keep up with traffic was to rev the ring of it, and it really didn't feel right and didn't use the fuel claimed.
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group called White Town starting our middle hour, and that's called Your Woman. 4 minutes past the hour of four, Thursday afternoon drive time. Brent Stevens with you, late night shopping tonight, so be careful on the roads, won't you? Let's have some George McRae. I like this track. It's called Rock Your Baby.

0: 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The tree fellers carry out removal of difficult and dangerous trees and have a 24-hour emergency call out. So phone for a free, no obligation quote 0429 843 992 or 5453 1827.
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6: You pop those down there. 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
1: Weather. Time to have a look at the all-important weather for tomorrow, Friday, the 18th day of September. Of course, thanks to the Bureau of Meteorology, starting off in Perth. Showers increasing and 26. Adelaide, sunny and 22. Melbourne, mostly sunny, 22. Hobart, shower 2 and 19. Looking at our nation's capital, Canberra, tomorrow morning, frost followed by a mostly sunny day. 1 degree tonight, a top tomorrow of 22. Sydney, sunny and 24. Sunny for Newcastle and 26. Heading towards Queensland, Brisbane, partly cloudy and 25. Darwin, sunny and 34. And finally for Alice Springs, sunny tomorrow and 29 degrees. 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Coming up, a gentleman would have been celebrating 70 years today. A great Australian Indigenous, the front man of an Aboriginal rock group. We'll tell you who that is in just a moment. 16 minutes past 4 to take us there. Here is Crystal Gayle. This is called When I Dream.

0: a little bit different. The Brave Voice, and it is a Brave Voice. So Sarah Vaughan called Lover Man. Before that, Crystal Gayle and When I Dream. You're with ZFM Power Country Radio 16 and here at Travel Network 23 minutes past the hour of 4. It is, of course, Thursday afternoon drive time. Brent Stevens with you. Time to have a look at our feature for this hour.
1: Happy birthday to you.
0: Would have been celebrating a birthday today, the great Indigenous Australian singer Mandawai Yirrapingu. He was born on this day, the 17th of September 1956 in Northern Territory. Passed away the 2nd of June 2013 at the age of 56 in Northern Territory, of course. He was also known by the name Dr. Yirrapingu, of course. He a teacher, musician and frontman of this band we're going to feature this afternoon. It's an Aboriginal rock band called Yothu Yindi from 1986. The Aboriginal Australian man of the Yulna people with a skin name of Good Yuck. So here he is, and the big hit was this one. Here's Yothu Yindi and Treaty.

0: you've got.
1: That, of course, Yothu Yindi celebrating what would have been the birthday today, of course, of their lead singer, the great Mandaway Yeripingu. Great man, a great loss to the Australian music industry, not just, but also our Indigenous brothers and sisters, of course. 19 minutes to the hour of 5. It is Thursday afternoon drive.
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2: 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It's closer to an SUV feel with elevated off-road capability. Other key four-drive features include a 240mm of ground clearance. To put that into perspective, that's more than a Ford Ranger or a Hilux. Has a weighting depth of 700mm and excellent wheel articulation. 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The Tumlin has more space inside, seating for firing comfort and more luxurious interior trim. Add to that a larger target and in many cases is more payload. 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I'm Rob Rosen.
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1: Time to have a look at the all-important weather for tomorrow. Of course, tomorrow being Friday, the 18th day of September, thanks to the Bureau of Meteorology. Starting off in Perth, of course, this is an updated version. We thank the Bureau. Starting off in Perth, showers increasing in 26. Adelaide, sunny and 22. Melbourne, mostly sunny and 22. Hobart, a shower or two, becoming windy and 20 degrees. Looking at our nation's capital, early frost followed by a mostly sunny day at 1 degree tonight, a top tomorrow of 22. For Sydney, sunny and 23. Sunny for Newcastle, 26. Heading towards Queensland, Brisbane, partly cloudy and 25. Darwin, sunny and 34. And finally, sunny in Alice Springs and 29 degrees. 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Our feature coming up this afternoon, a gentleman would have been celebrating 74 years today. Did you hear about these idiots in, Northern Territory? Two teenagers arrested and appear in court, aged 16 and 17. They cut their way into a crocodile enclosure, striking the saltwater croc with a metal pole. They've been charged with trespass, criminal damage, and animal cruelty. The crocodile's injuries are said to be minor. What happens in here if the crocodile actually attacked them? Wouldn't certain people chuck up an absolute I hope they get the book thrown at them, because 16 minutes past the hour of 5, coming up our feature, a gentleman would have been celebrating 74 years today, part of a great group. We'll tell you who that is. He's talking of great people. He's Gene Pitney.

arguably one of Australia's greatest guitarists, of course, Tommy Emmanuel, and that's called Stevie's Blues. 23 minutes past the hour of 5. Let's have a look who our feature is for this hour, and would have been celebrating a birthday today, 74 years, Steve Sanders. He was born on this day, the 17th of September 1952 in Richland, Georgia, passed away the 10th of June 1998 at the, only the age of 45, of course. American musician, singer, songwriter, after playing rhythm guitar in the Oaks band for several years, he replaced William Lee Golden in this group in 1987. I'm talking of the Oak Ridge Boys. Do you remember them? Their biggest hit was this one, Elvira. Here is the Oak Ridge Boys.

course, that's the Oak Ridge Boys celebrating what would have been the birthday today, of course, of the one and only Steve Sanders. Of course, he stepped in to replace the one and only William Lee Golden in 1987. Let's have a look who else is having a birthday or would have been having a birthday on this day, September 17. Anastasia, B.B. Winans, Bill Black from the Bill Black Combo, Hank Williams, great country artist, Keith Flint from the group The Prodigy, Lamont McLemore we did from The Fifth Dimension, Mandaway Yirrapingu we did from Yothu Yindi, and finally, born this day, 1929, Seal Austin. And if you're having a birthday on this Thursday, the 17th day of September, hope you have a great birthday. Many happy returns from the staff and listeners here at ZFM Power Country Radio 16 and the Hume Travel Network. 22 minutes to the hour of 6 o'clock.

12-hour shift, gotta stay alert. A cheeky little text, well, it never hurt. A brother got a guest roommate to be, and a

0: might not have heard about MDT, but it's all around us. It's in neighbourhoods where you least expect it.
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Yeah, of course, Frankie Valli and the Four Seasons and Who Loves You. 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Tonight he's having a look at the production called Pirates. It's a reimagination of the Gilbert and Sullivan classic, transporting pirates from Penzance to 1800s New Orleans. Sounds great. Listen in from 6 o'clock tonight and join us from midnight tonight. Sean Eisen's in the chair to take you through the early hours of Friday morning, midnight till 3 a.m. That's country overnight. Well, that's me for this Thursday. I'll be back tomorrow afternoon, 3 o'clock, with more fun and games we call Drive Time. Till then, have a safe Friday, won't you? Look after each other, but more importantly, look after yourself. Here's Deep Purple and a Smoke on the Water. Good afternoon, everyone.

0: Oh, this is James Blundell, and we're all heading for the mighty Tamworth Country Music Festival. It's on for 10 days, climaxing with the Country Music Awards of Australia. We hope to see you there.
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0: From Feature Story News in Hong Kong, I'm Laura Westbrook. Democrats are stepping up attacks on the Trump administration's approach to artificial intelligence regulation, making it a key campaign issue as midterm elections approach. It comes amid a fresh Federal Reserve interest rate increase. Central Bank Chief Kevin Warsh says inflation is too high for too long. The cost of living squeeze, driven in part by the war in Iran, is emerging as the dominant issue for voters heading into the polls in less than 7 weeks. Nick Harper reports from Washington.
1: Kevin Warsh, during his press conference, made it clear that inflation, he said, had been too high for far too long. He said that that was a plain fact. So those risks are remaining, the problems are persisting, and therefore he wants to get this under control. He also said that the hike will support a timelier return to the committee's 2% goal. Remember, that's the target for inflation that the Fed's trying to get to. It's been above that for around 5 years.
0: Yemen Houthi rebels say they have shot down a Saudi-led coalition F-15 fighter jet over the country's central Marib province, a claim that has not been independently verified. The escalation comes amid fears of further disruption to global shipping and energy supplies, with Brent crude already above $100 a barrel. James Gibson reports from Washington.
2: The knock-on effects, though, that could be huge, of course, because that strait is effectively the twin of the Strait of Hormuz on the other side of the peninsula, leading into the Red Sea. If that comes under threat for ships, it adds even more pressure on yet another choke point for the global energy market, not to mention, of course, the damage that Saudi Arabia has suffered to their crucial east-west pipeline, which took oil out of the country bypassing the Strait of Hormuz. We're hearing that could take 5 weeks to get back online. So from a supply point of view, there is a concern from the White House that there will be a knock-on effect when it comes to the global energy market.
0: Judges at the International Criminal Court have ordered prosecutors to reduce their witness list and identify only essential evidence ahead of former Philippine President Rodrigo Duterte's trial on 3 counts of murder as crimes against humanity. The 81-year-old appeared in person at the court in The Hague on Wednesday for the first time in over a year. He denies all charges against him. William Denslow reports from The Hague.
3: When it comes to the cognitive faculties of Mr. Duterte and his health more broadly, we did see him in court significantly. He seemed to be monitoring, paying attention to proceedings that lasted over an hour. He had a headset on and seemed to be listening to the developments. We did, interestingly, hear from the judge, who did give the defense counsel permission that if Mr. Duterte wanted to leave the court at any time, he could do so without permission.
0: From bureaus worldwide, this is FSN.
4: With FSN Spotlight, I'm Simon Marks. Today, the West Bank and the expanding Israeli settlements there that have become a flashpoint for violence against Palestinian villages and news reporters from around the world. The Guardian columnist Jonathan Friedland says this month's decision by the UK to sanction Israeli settlers and accuse them of ethnic cleansing is the beginning of international action that has become inevitable.
5: Israel's presence in the West Bank and Gaza began with its victory in the Six-Day War in 1967. And Israel said at the time that it regarded its conquest, its gaining of this territory, as temporary, waiting for the peace negotiations that would eventually sort this out. But over the intervening 60 years, there has been increased settlement creation, people living in their towns. The word settlement conjures up, you imagine, a few tents and caravans. It's not. These are cities plumbed in, they're on the grid. And so it's entrenched Israel's hold over those territories, which the world has never said is okay. You can't think that can just go on indefinitely. And if there is a two-state solution, two states alongside each other, one for Israel, one for Palestinians, there has to be some space for this future Palestinian state. And that you can't have that if the future Palestinian state is being settled with Israeli Jewish homes.
4: Prime Minister Benjamin Netanyahu has called some of the settlers rioters, condemning their violence and saying it is harming Israel's standing in the world. With FSN in Spotlight, I'm Simon Marks.
0: The main news again. The U.S. Federal Reserve raises interest rates for the first time in 3 years, defying President Donald Trump's demands for cuts. Central Bank Chief Kevin Warsh stresses the need to combat inflation. The European Union proposes making Canada its first ever associate member, provoking a fresh tariff threat from Donald Trump. More than 20 people have died after a residential building in Gaza City collapsed. And that's the latest news.

Tonight on another opening, another show with 5%, The Pirates, the 10-cent musical from 2025. The Pirates of Penzance, or The Slave of Duty, is a comic opera in two acts with music by Arthur Sullivan and a libretto by W.S. Gilbert. Its official premiere was at the Fifth Avenue Theatre in New York City on the 31st December 1879, where it was well received by both audiences and critics. Its London debut was on the 3rd of April 1880 at the Opera Comique, where it ran for 363 performances. The story concerns Frederick, who, having completed his 21st year, is released from his apprenticeship to a band of tender-hearted pirates. He meets the daughters of the incompetent Major General Stanley, including Mabel, and two young people instantly fall in love. Frederick learns, however, that he was born on the 29th of February, and so, technically, he has a birthday only once every leap year. His indenture specifies that he remains apprentice to the pirate until his 21st birthday, meaning that he must serve another 63 years. Bound by his own sense of duty to honor his bond with the pirate, Frederick's only solace is that Mabel agrees to wait for him faithfully. The pirate's maid of all work, Ruth, eventually reveals the fact that saves the day. The Pirates of Penzance was the fifth Gilbert and Sullivan collaboration and introduced a much-parodied Major General song. It has been one of the most frequently played Gilbert and Sullivan operas, along with the Mikado and HMS Pinafore. Pirates was performed for over a century by the Doyle Carr Opera Company in Britain until the copyright expired, and by many other opera companies and repertory companies worldwide. Modernized productions include Joseph Papp's 1981 Broadway production, which ran for 787 performances, won the Tony Award for Best Revival, and the Drama Desk Award for Outstanding Musical, and spawned many imitations. The production was further adapted as a film in 1983. Another Broadway adaptation by Rupert Holmes was presented in 2025 as The Pirate, the Penzance Musical. Because the work was premiered in three different places, the Paignton performance and the full production in New York and London, there are more variations in the early libretto and score of The Pirates of Penzance than any other Gilbert and Sullivan works. Songs sent from New York to Doyle Carr Touring Company in England for the Paignton premiere were then altered or omitted during Broadway rehearsal. Gilbert and Sullivan trimmed the work for the London premiere, and Gilbert made further alterations up to and including 1908 Savoy Revival. For example, early versions depicted the Pirate King as a servant of the pirate band, and the words of the opening chorus were, "Poor, O King, the pirate Cherie." In the original New York production, the revelation by Ruth that pirates are all noblemen who have gone wrong prompted the following exchange, recalling a famous passage in HMS Pinafore. "General, police, and girls, what? All noblemen? King and pirate, yes, all noblemen. General, police, and girls, what, all? King? Well, nearly all." In its 1989 production, the Doyle Carr Opera Company restored one of the original versions of the finale, which finished with a variation of "I am the very model of a modern Major General," rather than the customary reprise of "Poor Wandering One." But in later revivals, it reverted to the more familiar text.

I savor all dark and fear. Oh, oh, oh. Come greet your neighborhood buccaneer.

0: My name is Frederick, and I intrude myself upon your presence in this most rakishly seafaring costume. But under these peculiar circumstances, it is my solemn duty to inform you that your disrobing would not go unwitnessed.
1: But who be you, Sir Speed?
0: I am a pirate.
2: A pirate!
0: Please do not shun me. This evening I renounce my vile profession.

0: I am the veteran model of a modern major general. I've been information, vegetable, animal, and mineral. I know the king of England, and I quote the fight's historical from Aberdeen to Waterloo in order categorical. I'm very well acquainted too with matters mathematical. I understand equations for the simple and quadratic. About my real feel of my team, a lot of news.
1: A lot of news, a lot of news.
0: Oh, we've managed to get facts about the square of

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I quote in elegiacs all the crimes of Heliocapitalus. In comics, I can floor peculiarities, parabolus. I can talent out of Raphael's from Jared Dolan's Ophanies. I know the croaking chorus from the frogs of Aristophanes. And I can hum a few.

0: general. I am the very model of a modern major general.
1: If you're in such a trouble, I am the very model of a modern major general.
0: In fact, when I know what is meant by Mamelon and Revelin, when I can tell a sight a Mauser rifle from a javelin, when such affairs as sorties and surprises I'm more wary at, and when I know precisely what is meant by commissariat, I think it's a naughty word. When I have learned what progress has been made in modern gunnery, when

0: fact, when I know what is meant by Mabalon and Babylon, when I can tell it's sight of mouse or rifle from a javelin, when such affairs are sorted signs of crisis, I'm more wary, when I know precisely what is meant by commissariat.
1: Naughty.
0: When I have learned that progress has been made in modern gunnery, when I know more of tactics than another in an army, in short, when I'm a smattering of elemental strategy, you'll say a better major general has never flattered G.
2: You'll say a better major general has never flattered
0: G. My military knowledge, though unlucky and adventury, is any better ground at the beginning of the century, but still in matters vegetable, animal, and mineral, I am the very bundle of a modern major general.

it doesn't diminish my glory, for they would have taken my daughters over the billowy waters. If I hadn't, in elegant diction, indulged in an innocent fiction, which is not in the same category as telling a regular terrible

0: Thank you.
1: Pap's Pirates. In 1980, Joseph Papp and the Public Theatre of New York City produced a new version of Pirates, directed by Wilfred Leach and choreographed by Graciela Daniela at the Delacorte Theatre in Central Park as a Shakespeare in the Park summer event. Musical direction and arrangements were by William Elliott. The show played for 10 previews and 35 performances. It then transferred to Broadway, opening the 8th January 1981 for a run of 20 previews and 787 regular performances. At the Ersk and Minskoff Theatres, the longest run of any Gilbert and Sullivan production in history. This take on Pirates earned an enthusiastic previews and 7 Tony Award nominations, winning 3, including the award for Best Revival and for Leach as director. It was also nominated for 8 Drama Desk Awards, winning 5, including Outstanding Musical and Director. Compared with traditional productions of the opera, Pap's Pirates featured more swashbuckling pirates, a more musical comedy style of singing, and broader humor. It did not significantly change the libretto, but the new orchestration and arrangement changed keys, lengthened dance music, and made other minor changes to the score. Two songs, the Matapata trio from Ruddigore and Sorry Her Lot from Hagemeyer's Pinafore were impolated into the show. The production restored Gilbert and Sullivan 1879 New York ending with a reprise of the Major General's song in Act Two finale. Linda Ronstadt starred as Mabel, Rex Smith as Frederick, Kevin Kline as the Pirate King, Patricia Routledge as Ruth, replaced Estelle Parsons for the Broadway transfer, George Rose as the Major General, and Tony Azto as the Sergeant of Police. Kline won Tony Award for his performance, Smith won the Theatre World Award, and Kline and Azto won Drama Desk Award. The production opened at the Theatre Royal Drury Lane, London, on the 26th of May 1982, to generally warm reviews, for a run of 601 performances, earning an Olivier Award nomination as Outstanding Musical and another for Tim Curry as the Pirate King. Among the cast were George Cole, Ronnie Fraser as the Major General, Pamela Stevenson as Mabel, Michael Praed and Noon as Frederick. An Australian production opened in Melbourne in January 1984, starring John English as Pirate King, Simon Gallagher as Frederick, Jude Bronhill as Ruth, David Atkins as the Sergeant, and Marina Pryor as Mabel. The Pap version also inspired foreign language productions in Germany and elsewhere in Europe. The Pap production turned into a film in 1983, with original Broadway principal cast reprising their roles except for Angela Lansbury playing Ruth. The minor roles used British actors miming to their Broadway counterparts. The film has also shown occasionally on television. Another film based loosely on the opera and inspired by the success of the Pap version, The Pirate Movie, was released during the Broadway run. Opera Australia 2007 touring production of Pirate with Anthony Waldo as the Pirate King. In 1999, UK touring production received this critique. No doubt when Pap first staged this show in New York and London, it had some quality of cheek or gutzpah or pizzazz or irony or something that accounted for its success. But all that left now is a crass Broadway-style musical arrangement and the worst type of smutty send-up of a historic piece of art.

Awake with a dismal headache and reposes tabooed by anxiety. I believe you may use any language you choose to indulge in without impropriety. For your brain is on fire, the bedclothes conspire of usual slumber to plunder you. First your comforter goes and uncovers your toes, then your sheet slips demurely from under you. The blanketing tickles, you feel like mixed pickles, so terribly sharp is the pricking. And you're hot and you're cross and you tumble and toss till there's nothing twixt you and the ticking. Then the bedclothes all creep to the ground in a heap and you pick them all up in a tangle. Next, your pillow resigns and politely declines to remain at its usual angle. Will you get some repose in the form of a doze with hot eyeballs and head ever aching? But your slumbering teems were such horrible dreams that you'd very much better be waking. For you dream you are crossing the ocean and tossing about in a ship you disparage, which is something between a large rowing machine and a very small second-class carriage. And you're giving a treat, etouffee and pig's feet, to a party of friends and relations. They're a ravenous horde, and they all came on board at Marrero and Methodist stations. And out on that journey, you find your attorney, who's there like an angel from heaven. He's a bit undersized, and you don't feel surprised when he tells you he's only 11. Well, you're driving like mad with this singular lad. By the by, the ship's now a four-wheeler. And you're playing card games, and he calls you bad names when you tell him that ties pay the dealer. But this you can't stand, so you throw up your hand, and you find you're as cold as an icicle. In your shirt and your socks, the black silk with gold clocks, crossing Lake Pontchartrain on a bicycle.

when to your dismay several great birds of prey fly you off, lacking drink you are thirsty for, and you find you've agreed to premiere as the lead of a ballet that you've not rehearsed before. So to soften your shock, you all dance Offenbach in a can-can that no man should tarry on. 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

0: 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This is the land of the clean slate, the blank canvas, the new beginning. With all our differences and misguided traditions, there's only one thing that unites all of us who live here.
1: And what is that?

script. A roundabout theatre company adaptation, Pirates, Penzance musical, began previews on Broadway at the Todd Ames Theatre on the 4th of April 2025, opening on the 24th of April and ran through the 27th of July 2025 for 21 previews and 109 regular performances. Scott Ellis directed, with choreography by Warren Carlyle, designs by David Rockwell, set Linda Cho costumes, Donald Holder lighting, and Mikhail Suleiman sound. The concept of this concept aiming in October 2022 by roundabout at the same theatre, Stan Pierce, Calvin Liu, and Holton Ryan as Frederick. Rupert Holmes adapted the libretto for with a New Orleans setting, new orchestrations with styles including French Quarter, jazz, blues, Dixieland, boogie-woogie, soft shoe, calypso, ragtime, and rumba, were by Joseph Jubilee and Daryl Waters. The overture and four songs were cut, and

0: is Pitiful, the Nightmare Song, adapted from Iolanthe, adapted from the Mikado.
1: And the Act 2 finale was adapted from Pinafore. Many lyrics were rewritten. Music from Act 1 was rearranged to create a new number, where sashaying through the old French Quarter. Extra dance music was added. The role of Samuel, Edith, Kate and Isabella were eliminated. In a prologue, Gilbert and Sullivan explained that in their tour of America, they have so loved New Orleans that they have set the show in that city for the audience at the Theatre of the Renaissance. The show then supposedly unfolds at the venue. Despite rewritten dialogue, the story hews closely to the original plot, but the denouement is changed from the revelation that the pirates are aristocrats to a realization that America is a diverse nation of immigrants. Most reviews were positive. The critic for Variety wrote that it's easy enough to put aside almost all quibbles with the adaptation because the production is so joyous and well executed. Pirate was nominated for the 2025 Tony Award for Best Revival of a Musical and 3 2025 Drama League Award, including Outstanding Revival of a Musical. The show grossed a total of $8,058,516. The cast in tonight's show were Ren Karen Lu, Pirating, Jinx Monsoon, Ruth, David Hyde Pierce, Gilbert, Major General Stanley, Nicholas Raresh, Frederick, Preston Truman Boyd, Sullivan, Police Sergeant, Samantha Williams, Mabel Stanley. The cast also includes Kelly Balumbo, Maria Briggs, Cicely Daniels, in Echo Donneville, Alex Goff, Rick Falgono, Nani Feelings, Tommy Gedrich, Alex Gibson, Rara Hines, Dan Hoy, Ryo Kalbay Ashi, Tatanga Lofton, Nathaniel Lorenzo, Shin Ann Morris, Tony L. Robson, Cooper Stanton, Bronwyn Tar Bolton. Thank you for letting me entertain you this evening. I'll be here again next Thursday for more excitement on Broadway. Good night for me, Ian Wheeler. Good night.

0: I'm Ian Wheeler. Join me Thursday evening after the news at 6 for 2 hours of music theatre. Another opening, another show.
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That's 818.

0: Back in 1849, a Victorian barley farmer began brewing his own beer in a small wooden shack at the back of his farm. For 15 years he toiled with barley, hops and yeast, trying to ferment that perfect brew. But he never got it right. And then he died. So we bought up the land in Pyramid Hill at a very cheap price and built a magnificent pub. And today that's the very same pub that brings you great hospitality along with that glorious Carlton Draft. What a lovely story. Good friends and good company. You'll find it all at the Victoria Hotel, Pyramid Hill.
1: 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It's on for 10 days, climaxing with the Country Music Awards of Australia. 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

0: Hartwig's Spare Parts stock the largest range of heavy truck spare parts outside the metropolitan area, with spares for all models including Western Star, Sterling, Freightliner, Mercedes-Benz and Nissan UD trucks. 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

0: Elwaste is one of the largest privately owned waste management companies in rural Victoria, servicing the northern half of the state and southern New South Wales. 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And the attention to innovation and the latest technology ensures that Elwaste will deliver quality services at affordable prices and conduct their business on a 7-day-a-week basis. 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

0: This siren is part of the new bushfire alert levels. You may hear it over the radio if a bushfire is in your area. May? Because some fires will move so fast they can be on top of you before there is time to give any warning at all. Listen for a siren, but don't wait for one. If you do nothing until a bushfire is on top of you, you may die. Prepare, act, survive. Authorised by the New South Wales Government, Sydney.
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0: Donnybrook with you on GBHFM, and with me in the studio, I've got a couple of very special guests. Now, they're former members of Channel 9's cricket commentary team, who, as we all know, were boned by Channel 9 for the summer and replaced by the 12th man. So, what are the boys doing in their downtime? They've recorded a song, their very own version of the 12th man's big hit from 1991, Marvellous. And they're here to have a quick chat about it. Welcome to GBHFM, Richie Beno, Bill Laurie and Ian Chaffell.
1: Yeah, Donny, what's up?
2: Word up, Donny.
0: Richie, first of all, the boning. It must have been a real disappointment.
1: Ah, that is for shizzle, manizzle. We're all mad pissed off about it, dude.
0: So tell me about this song. Why did you choose Marvellous?
1: Well, this mofo Birmingham has been dissing the commentary team for years with his records, so me and the boys thought it was time for a little payback.
2: Yeah, word.
1: Damn
2: Rich.
1: Straight.
0: Well, we might give it a run right now. Do you want to introduce it, Richie?
1: Sweet as, Donny, and I'd like to give a shout-out to all the homos out there
0: I think you mean homies.
1: Yo, homies, my bad. A big shout-out to all the homies out there. Hope you dig the crispy new sound of Richie and Du Bois. This is Marvellous.

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We're the commentary team, and when we call the game, it's mine.

0: your corn wig out now, Rich.
1: 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Ah.
0: We know it's hard, but you can do it.
1: Ah, thanks a lot, homie. Think I'm okay. I'll live another day to say what a marvelous day. What a marvelous knock.
0: And what a marvelous try.
2: That's a marvelous ball, baby.
1: Yo, dudes, it's cricket time. We're the commentary team, and we reckon everything's marvelous. You digging this, Capelli?
2: I'm down with it, Rich.
1: It's marvelous. What about you, Tubby?
0: Well, certainly.

0: indeed, it really is. A marvellous effort, that. My name is Richie, and I'm the king. I'm the king commentator, I'm the number one thing, but I'm a rapper too. I love a skanky hoe, and that's why they call me a badass mofo. And I feel a solo coming on, dude.
1: Oh, horns up!
2: That's some gnarly guitar, Rich.
0: Sweet ass, Tone. What a marvellous match!
2: This is a marvellous pitch.
1: Oh, what a marvellous game!
0: Come on, I want to hear everybody. Let's kick some butt here. We're the commentary team, and when we call the game, it's marvellous.
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0: 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Don't be a tosser. 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

0: 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Thanks for your company. I'll be right back in a minute.
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0: Thanks for joining me, Sean Eisen, tonight. A lot of great music coming up. The ambitious coach of a girls' track team gives the squad steroids and the team's performance soars. They win the country, state and eventually the national championships. A few days before the international grand finals, one of them, Penelope, a 16-year-old hurdler, visits a coach and says, "Coach, I have a problem. Hair is starting to grow on my chest." And the coach says, "What?" in a panic. How far down does it go? And Penelope replies, "Down to my testicles." That's something else I wanted to talk to you about. And a very good morning to our local listeners on Ngambi FM 87.8 at Ngambi, Seymour, Shepparton, Northwood and Hildene. Hi, thanks for tuning in. I hope you're enjoying the tunes as much as I am tonight. More coming up after this.
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9: G'day, this is Colin Buchanan. You know, we're all heading for the mighty Tamworth Country Music Festival. It's on for 10 days, climaxing with the Country Music Awards of Australia. Hope to see you there.
0: Well, well, here we all are. This is Sean Eisen with you on Overnight Country.

0: 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And Sydney-based hire company Camden Hire has taken delivery of another 15 Hino 300 series trucks. 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

0: 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This particular vehicle was the 48-volt mild hybrid version. This V-Active technology provides electric assistance to the powerful 150-kilowatt, 500-newton-metre Hilux turbo-diesel four-cylinder engine. This new technology delivers smoother, quieter, yet more responsive performance and reduces engine load under acceleration. I took the SR out to the farm for a few days and I have to say the mild hybrid seems to have slightly better economy as well as smoother and more responsive to drive. It's not a full hybrid, unfortunately, but it's more than a gimmick. The SR dual cab isn't quite the entry-level level, but one up. And while it misses out on a few safety and comfort features, it's relatively well equipped. Two things to note. The tailgate has dampers for assistance in opening and closing. That's good. However, there are no factory fitted tie down points in the tub. That's not so good. The Toyota Hilux SR mild hybrid ute is priced from a little over $56,000 plus the usual costs. This is a Motoring Minute. I'm Rob Fraser.
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0: Thanks for tuning in to Overnight Country. This is Sean Eisen with you, and I'll be right back after these couple of ads.
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0: Hartwig's Spare Parts stock the largest range of heavy truck spare parts outside the metropolitan area, with spares for all models including Western Star, Sterling, Freightliner, Mercedes-Benz and Nissan UD trucks. Hartwig's also stock a huge range of driveline parts to suit all American models as well as Caterpillar, Cummins and Detroit. Open Monday to Friday, 7:30 till 7 p.m. and Saturdays, 8 till 3 p.m. That's Hartwig's Spare Parts, 156 Uriah Road, Queanbeyan, or phone 6297 2888. That's 6297 2888.

0: He's best known for his impressive motorcycle riding skills. However, Darrell Beattie spends more time at the wheel of an Iveco Eurocargo these days. The former motorcycle racing champ has chosen an Iveco Eurocargo 4x4 for his off-road motorcycle adventure business. Darrell says he chose the Iveco 4x4 as the support vehicle for his enterprise after seeing the Iveco product do so well in the Paris-Dakar rally over the years. He says the Iveco Tektor 5.9-litre turbo diesel engine is efficient and reliable, and Darrell has tricked up the Eurocargo to go just about anywhere, hauling both passengers and motorcycles. You can check out more details on that on the Behind the Wheel website.
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0: Pretty Little Liar. I took the title for this song from an ad for a TV show of the same name. I've never seen the show Pretty Little Liar, and I know that titles aren't copyright, so I wasn't stealing anything, so I thought, I'm going to write a song about a pretty little liar. And it's another sexy love song, and my definition of a pretty little lie is one that makes us feel good. No damage done. And a little bit sexy. I wrote it with Sam Hawksley, and the best part about this song is the banjo.
1: 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I'll be back after these messages.
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This is Overnight Country with Sean Eisen. Here's Rick Springfield with Jessie's Girl. I actually remember roller skating to this one, believe it or not.

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0: Well, well, here we all are. This is Sean Eisen with you on Overnight Country. A few people with Yahoo Mail accounts have been telling me recently that Yahoo's forcing everybody to sign up to their social networking network. I've always found that the whole concept of social networking on the internet, whilst it's handy for people that live sort of separated by massive distances, to me the concept of social networking, that's where you actually socialise with human beings. You don't sit and interface with a computer and talk to other people. Maybe as a society, I think perhaps we're taking it all a bit far with this internet thingy and living our whole lives on it. There's that thing in their second life where people spend hours and hours each day moving a character around on their computer screen, and that's their life. It's I think it's creating a generations of angry shut-ins, really. When I was a youngster, to be an angry shut-in, you really had to work at it. You had to avoid people and growl at people and stuff like that. But now it's becoming very, very easy with the internet. I'm just on the internet. Yeah. Look, how about you come out tonight? Oh, no, I'll be on the internet. Oh, right. Well, what about lunch tomorrow? Oh, no, I'll be on the internet. It seems to have become a good and acceptable way to become an angry shut-in, I think, the internet. And a very good morning to our local listeners on the Power Country Network on Rochester FM 88. Hello everyone, this is Sean Eisen with you. In person.
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0: 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That's 5820 7800. 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
0: 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Don't touch that dial. I hate it when people say that. This is Sean Eisen with you until 4 a.m.
3: Hi, this is Amber Lawrence, and this is my brand new single, Everybody's a Mess.

0: Volkswagen recently handed over a huge $15 billion check to the US government, and now a large portion of those funds will go towards cleaner diesel engine technology, particularly in heavy vehicles. The funds were a settlement with the US Federal Trade Commission over the emissions cheating scandal, and will be used in part to establish a $2.7 billion environmental remediation fund. That fund will introduce incentives to encourage the replacement of older heavy-duty diesel vehicles with newer, cleaner operating replacements.
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1: This is a request for a very beautiful, very attractive couple called Michael and Alexis. Hello, Michael and Alexis. Thanks for calling up and saying hello.

0: Thanks for joining me. 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
3: 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That's 6049 6000.
0: Toot. Toot. Honk. I lost my truck horn sound effect here, so that'll have to do. This is Sean Eisen with you on Overnight Country. Think I can do better. Honk. How's that sound? Here's Bloc Party with a track called Banquet. Bloc Party, of course, are a UK band who sound more like the 80s than the 80s.

0: Jeep has long been associated with the robust, four-wheel drive, go-anywhere type of vehicles like the Wrangler. But the Compass, which was updated just last year, is more an urban-style SUV. 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

0: Hi, thanks for joining me. This is Sean Eisen, and a big hello to everyone out there listening on the road. Please drive safe, and let's see if I can help you get where you're heading.
1: He's the man with the Midas touch. A spider's touch.
0: This is Lady Antebellum with Friday Night. They're from Nashville, of course. Apparently, Antebellum is the style of those large plantation houses in the South.

0: Tesla co-founder Ian Wright has turned his attention to making garbage trucks quieter and more efficient and says turbine engines are the answer. Wright has established his own business, Wright Speed, and after initially focusing on electric sports car development, the business is now offering a bolt-in electric drivetrain for Mack garbage trucks. While the system is also just as at home in city buses and delivery trucks, in fact FedEx has ordered 25. Wright says an overnight charge of the battery pack provides 32 k's of range, then the turbine spins up burning fuel, either diesel or natural gas, to generate electricity to keep the truck moving. In total, the drivetrain has the potential to reduce fuel consumption by 70% and produces up to 400 horsepower.
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0: If you've just tuned in, this is Overnight Country with Sean Eisen. I'll be back after these messages.
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0: Is it a bird? Is it a plane? Is it a balding middle-aged radio announcer trying to be funny? This is Sean Eisen with you.

0: Regular listeners will know that Brianna drove a Genesis GV60 a few months ago and loved it. I wanted the chance to spend some more time in it, and last week I got to drive the performance all-wheel drive model. It's priced from a touch under $115,000 plus the usual cost, so it's a bit expensive, as most EVs are. However, you get a lot for your money. It's stylish, sleek and coupe-like in exterior design. The interior is minimalist and functional. 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The fingerprint recognition seems technology for technology's sake. 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In performance mode, it will do 4-second 0 to 100km/h times. This comes from the 77.4kWh battery with some 360kW of power and a healthy 700Nm of torque. On a full charge, it's good for about 450 kilometres. Charging at fast charges isn't bad, but doing it at home on a normal 10-amp, 240-volt plug takes forever. Overall, I really like the Genesis GV60. 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I'm Rob Fraser.
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0: 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I'll be back after these messages.
1: This siren is part of the new bushfire alert levels. You may hear it over the radio if a bushfire is in your area. May, because some fires will move so fast they can be on top of you before there is time to give any warning at all. Listen for a siren, but don't wait for one. If you do nothing until a bushfire is on top of you, you may die. Prepare, act, survive. Authorised by the New South Wales Government, Sydney.
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0: Sean Eisen with you tonight on Overnight Country right around Australia. And regular listeners to this program will know my fondness for English comedy magazine Viz, and they've got an interesting article in this month's edition that says, end of the winning line for scum, says prize watchdogs, that's your lotto. Low-class vermin are to be barred from winning the lottery, after a survey by the Daily Mail showed that large wins by scroots made many of its readers physically sick. The report found that 108% of male readers thought it unfair that while they were mowing their lawns and worrying about their endowment policies, hordes of dole cheat single mums and immigrants could be lying around at home collecting as much as $1 million per hour playing scratch cards and daily playing games. Now Camelot bosses are to restrict large lottery wins so that only the middle classes scoop the jackpot. Chief Executive Sir Thomas Tith said many people find the sight of a lottery winner in a shell suit collecting his cheque extremely galling. It's never an opera lover who wins, it's always somebody with black teeth and tattoos. We are currently introducing measures to restrict the number of lowlifes winning large prizes. For instance, anyone buying a ticket in certain postcodes will be disqualified when their numbers come up. And people who buy tickets from QuickSave, a bit like IGA out here, I suppose, will have their numbers automatically thrown in the bin, he added. The news was greeted with warm approval by decent people all over the country. Daily Mail reader Thomas Trevelyan said, "It's a victory for common sense. I'm out washing and dry waxing my car at 7:30 every morning. Why should some lazy layabout win my money?" Daily Mail editor Paul High Blood Pressure was delighted with Camelot's decision. "This is wonderful news. It's about time these scums found out what it's like to lose," he told reporters. "Now we're going to launch a campaign to prevent homosexuals from matching more than three numbers in the lotto draw and to stop them from being able to choose a Thunderball," he added. And a very good morning to our local listeners on the Power Country Network on BARM FM 88. Hi, thanks for tuning in. I hope you're enjoying the tunes as much as I am tonight. More coming up after this.
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0: Is it a bird? Is it a plane? Is it a balding middle-aged radio announcer trying to be funny? This is Sean Eisen with you.

0: The Australian truck market enjoyed a slight rise in sales overall in September, with Isuzu once again proving the brand to beat. 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Overall, across the first 9 months of the year, sales are up 2.2%. Isuzu sold 780 trucks in the month, followed by Hino, 392, Fuso, 330, Kenworth, 195, Iveco, 170, and also in triple figures was Volvo Commercial with 118.
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1: Hi, this is Lee Kernighan here, and we're all heading for the mighty Tamworth Country Music Festival. It's on for 10 days, climaxing with the Country Music Awards of Australia. 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
0: How are you tonight? This is Sean Eisen spinning the discs until 4 a.m.

0: There's been quite a lot of press lately about the all-new Toyota Prado. The model has been a stable seller for Toyota for many years. Often these vehicles are fitted with a wide range of aftermarket accessories. The latest model has the newish 48-volt hybrid system incorporated in the engine. This adds a lot of benefits like better economy, stop-start facility and more. But it also may add complications for buyers that are intending to add aftermarket accessories. This is particularly applicable for anything that attaches to the electrics. This includes a wiring harness for towing, driving lights, winch, and even a dual battery system. It has to do with the relationship between the 12 and the 48 volt systems. I asked Toyota about this and they responded with, "We recommend fitting genuine Toyota accessories only." Well, that's all very well, but for the hundreds of thousands of Land Cruisers, Prados and Hiluxes out there that are fitted with aftermarket gear, that doesn't always wash. So before you go too far, you may wish to get confirmation from your Toyota dealer and or aftermarket specialist that you can actually do what you want to do before you put the order in for the new Prado. This is a Motoring Minute. I'm Rob Fraser.
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The Australian Trucking Association has welcomed a federal court stay on the introduction of the Contractor Driver Minimum Payments Road Safety Remuneration Order, claiming the introduction of the order would affect the livelihoods of thousands of contractors across Australia. The ATA says the federal government needs to scrap both the Road Safety Remuneration Tribunal and the Road Safety Remuneration

0: Regeneration Act. ATHN Nolene Watson telling us that they won't make any appreciable impact on road safety and will have a negative economic impact moving forward. And Pirelli has announced a plan to start selling truck and bus tyres in North America. Part of an aggressive global growth strategy, Pirelli has already been trialling its tyres in the US and Canada, and the tyres come with a stamp of approval from many Australian operators.
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0: I'm Ian Wheeler. Join me Thursday evening after the news at 6 for 2 hours of music theatre. 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

Daryl Hall and John Oates starting us off on this Friday afternoon, heading into hopefully what will be a great weekend, and say it isn't so. Good afternoon. Hope you're having a great Friday. As I said, looking forward to an even better weekend. 4 minutes past three. Let's get this show going with Elton John and Goodbye Yellow Brick Road.

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3: Following these simple rules will make using roundabouts easier. The roundabout sign means slow down and prepare to give way. So as you're approaching a roundabout, you must slow down and if necessary stop and give way to traffic already on the roundabout. When there is a safe gap in the traffic, enter the roundabout. You must also indicate left when exiting. Remember, slow down and give way to traffic already on the roundabout. The road is there to share.
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6: 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School zone hours are normally 8 a.m. until 9:30 a.m. and then 2:30 p.m. until 4 p.m. School zones are enforceable on all New South Wales government school days. 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
1: Weather. Time to have a look at the all-important weather for tomorrow. Of course, tomorrow, Saturday, the 12th day of September, thanks to the Bureau of Meteorology. Starting off in Perth, morning showers, then sunny and 21. Adelaide, mostly sunny and 24. Melbourne, partly cloudy, 22. Sunny in Hobart and 19. Looking at our nation's capital, mostly sunny in Canberra tomorrow and 21. Sydney, partly cloudy, 21. Possible shower for Newcastle, 21. Heading towards Queensland, Brisbane, a shower of 2 and 23. For Darwin, sunny and 34. And finally for Alice Springs, partly cloudy tomorrow and 31 degrees. You're with ZFM Power Country Radio 16 and the Hume Travel Network. As we usually do at this time, let's say hi to all of our emergency services, our police, ambulance, fire, as well as our doctors and nurses, staff and residents in all nursing homes, and everyone listening, wherever you are, whatever you are doing. Thank you for having us on. Of course, school zones current until 4 o'clock this afternoon, 40 kilometres. So if you're travelling around, please be careful on the roads. Of course, on this day, the 11th day of September, we also think about those people that lost their life 25 years ago with, of course, the terrible bombing in America, of course, the Twin Towers, of course, of which we lost some Australians as well, so we think of them. Coming up our feature, a lady would have been celebrating 73 years today. Australian singer, songwriter, acclaimed jazz, soul and rhythm and blues musician. I'll tell you who that is in just a moment. 17 minutes past 3 to take us there. Here is Sister Sledge, and he's the greatest dancer.

0: That was a big hit for a group called Sister Sledge, and of course, He's the Greatest Dancer. You're with ZFM Power Country Radio 16 and the Hume Travel Network. 23 minutes past the hour of 3. Let's have a look at the first of our features for Friday.
1: Happy birthday, Julia. Happy birthday, Julia.
0: You've been celebrating 73 years today. Unfortunately, no longer with us, the birthday of Renee Geyer. She was born Renee Rebecca Geyer on this day, the 11th of September 1953 in Melbourne. He passed away the 17th of January 2023 at the age of 69 in Geelong, of course, another Victorian suburb. An American singer who was acclaimed jazz, soul and rhythm and blues musician. She released 15 studio albums and had some great hits, success with such tracks as It's a Man's World, Heading in the Right Direction, Stairs and Whispers, and Say I Love You in the 1980s. Of course, also worked internationally as a backing vocalist for groups and artists including Sting, Tony Childs, Joe Cocker, Neil Diamond, Men at Work, and a group called Trouble Funk. Here she is. She's headed in the right direction. Here is Renee Geyer.

0: ABC, complaining and whinging, and yes, it's I'd say that this one will go on for a while. But of course, Sir Tom Jones, what a great artist. It's approaching 20 minutes to the hour of 4, Friday afternoon drive time. More great music coming up in just a moment.
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0: Yes, Lionel Richie teaming up there with, of course, the Commodores and the Night Shift. You're with ZFM Power Country Radio 16 and the Hume Travel Network on this Friday afternoon, heading into the long weekend. I see the great bypass between Black Hill heading towards Newcastle, heading towards Raymond Terrace is officially opened, cutting out 9 sets of lights and a no set of lights between the Queensland border right up to, of course, Coffs Harbour. Eventually, by the end of the year, there'll be no set of lights right through up to the Queensland border. So it's been I used to live at Raymond Terrace, and before that come through, it was an absolute nightmare, I can guarantee it. 12 minutes to the hour of 4, time for Behind the Wheel.
1: Behindthewheel.com.au.
2: A new campaign has been launched urging motorists to take more care when reversing. The Victorian campaign, dubbed Just Because You Can't See Me Doesn't Mean I'm Not Here, involves a number of bodies including the Office of Child Safety. The campaign comes following the deaths of 14 children in accidents involving reversing cars in Victoria since 2000. 14 in 12 years. It's scary, isn't it? A further 81 kids have been treated for serious injuries in accidents that most often happen in household driveways before and after school and often involve larger cars such as four-wheel drives, vans and utes. That is simply because their rear visibility is poor. Remember, if your vehicle doesn't have a reversing camera, you can have one installed on your car. Often it won't cost you more than just a couple of $100. That is very cheap insurance, and if it saves a poor little kid's life, surely it's worth it. And on a brighter note, South Korean cars are booming in Europe. The latest sales data for June shows the car market across Europe is continuing to slow down. Sales are down 2% on June last year, but the biggest news is the rapid improvement in sales of cars sourced from South Korea. Of course, we mean Kia and Hyundai. In June, Kia sold 23.2% more cars than last June. Hyundai sales jumped 18.9%. Meantime, the Volkswagen Golf is the best selling vehicle in Europe, and VW is also the top selling brand. 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
2: Spinderella cut it up one time.

Yeah, well, Grouper called Salt and Pepper, believe it or not. And that was a hit for them. Of course, let's talk about sex. Good afternoon. Welcome to the middle hour of this Friday edition of Drive Time. Brent Stevens with you, heading into, hopefully, what will be a great weekend. 4 minutes past the hour of four. Some Australian music coming up now. Here's Australian country music artist Troy Cassadaley and Big River Country.

0: 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The tree fellers carry out removal of difficult and dangerous trees and have a 24-hour emergency call out. 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
5: Pop those down there. 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
8: Violence against women starts with disrespect. The excuses we make, allow it to grow. 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
1: Weather. Let's have a look at the all important weather for tomorrow. Of course, tomorrow being Saturday, the 12th day of the month of September, thanks to the Bureau of Meteorology, starting off in Perth. Morning showers, then sunny and 21. Adelaide, mostly sunny and 24. Melbourne, partly cloudy and 22. Hobart, sunny and 19. Looking at our nation's capital, mostly sunny in Canberra tomorrow and 21. Sydney, partly cloudy, 21. Possible shower for Newcastle, 21. Heading towards Queensland, Brisbane, a shower at 2 and 23. Darwin, sunny and 34. And finally for Alice Springs, we have a partly cloudy day tomorrow and 31 degrees. 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Of course, looks like the 49ers beaten the Rams in Melbourne. Of course, the history-making with the first NFL game to be held in Australia. And if I understand, more of it. Coming up, our feature for today, a gentleman celebrating 59 years today, another crooner, American singer, pianist, composer, actor, former television host. We'll tell you who that is in just a moment. 16 minutes past four to take you there. One of my favourite groups growing up, Here's Fit Ends and I Got You.

of course, Australia's own Anthony Kalia. Of course, he started off, I think, on one of the reality shows. I think The Voice or one of those. And Hurt So Bad before that Split Ends. And I got you 23 minutes past the hour of four. Let's have a look who our feature is for this hour. Celebrating a birthday today, 59 years today. Happy birthday, Harry Connick Jr. He was born Joseph Harry Fowler Connick Jr. on this day, the 11th of September 1967, born in New Orleans in Louisiana. American singer, pianist, composer, actor, and former television host. As of 2019, he'd sold over 30 million records worldwide, ranked one in among the top 60 best-selling male artists in the United States, with 16 million in certified sales. Of course, some great, great music he's brought in. Let's have some of them, of course. A lot of crooning, too. Here's one of them. Don't get around much anymore. Here is Harry Connick Jr.

States might have gone, but for awfully different without you. Don't get around much anymore.

face. Man of God, but oh, it's heaven without you. I can't bear it without you.

0: we're tonight having a look at the production of Swept Away. It's a Broadway musical, folk rock music from the Yvette Brothers from the late 1924. It's a violent song single by Alan Ship and four men tossed into a lifeboat, and they have choices that they've got to make to stay alive. That's from 6 o'clock tonight in Wheeler, and Broadway production Swept Away repeated it at 3 a.m. tomorrow morning for our listeners in the UK, 19 minutes to the hour of hour.
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0: There's something a little bit like Carmen called Eddie Rabbit. And that's called $2 in the Jukebox.
1: Yeah.
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3: 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Fuel economy is excellent. I've got it down to about 5.7 litres per 100 k's, and we averaged about 6.2 over the 2 weeks, which included a mix of driving conditions. It's not a sports SUV, but has more than enough power delivery to keep most drivers happy. It's also an ideal small family SUV with room for two rear child seats, with the option to fix some top data points. The boot shape also allows plenty of room for all the baby gear. Forester is one of the safest vehicles on the road, and we'll chat more about that next week. This is a Motoring Minute. I'm Rob Fraser.
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1: Welcome along to our music memories, and your host, Brent Stevens.

It was a privilege hanging out with JXL and a little less conversation. Good afternoon. Welcome to the final hour of this Friday and this week's Drive Time. Brent Stevens with you right through until 6 o'clock tonight. We're going to start this hour with some Australian music. One of Australia's great rockers, of course, the great Ross Wilson, of course. Great group. This is his big hit. This is Eagle Rock.

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1: Let's have a look at the weather for the final time for this Friday and this week. Of course, the weather for tomorrow, Saturday, the 12th day of September. 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This is an updated version. We thank them for their support. Starting off in Perth, a morning showers, then sunny and 21. Adelaide, sunny and 24. Partly cloudy for Melbourne and 22. Sunny for Hobart and 19. Looking at our nation's capital, mostly sunny in Canberra tomorrow, 21. Sydney, cloud clearing, 21. Partly cloudy for Newcastle and 21. Heading towards Queensland, Brisbane, shower 2 and 23. Darwin, sunny and 34, and finally mostly sunny for Alice Springs and 31 degrees. So weather wise, not too bad. I hope you have a great Saturday and Sunday wherever you are, whatever you are doing. Thank you for having us on. Coming up, a gentleman celebrating 69 years today, English drummer. He was a member of an 80s pop group. We'll tell you who that is in just a moment. 16 minutes past 5 to take us there. Here's a classic from The Hollies.

Luke and hanging out there with Maria McKee and Barry Lee. Of course, first listening today, you can have a listen to the voice of Maria McKee. She sounds very similar to the one and only Dolly Parton. Have a listen to it. Of course, the track's called Barry Lee. Before that, the Hollies and On a Carousel. You're with the Fan Power Country Radio 16 and the Hume Travel Network. 23 minutes past five. Let's have a look at our final feature for this Friday and this week. Celebrating 69 years today. Happy birthday, John Moss. He was born Jonathan Aubrey Moss on this day, the 11th of September 1957. Born in South London, in England, of course, English drummer. Best known as a member of the 80s pop group, which we're going to feature this hour. Culture Club, of course, with Boy George. He also played with other bands, including London, the Nips, the Damned, and of course Adam and the Ants. Of course, the best known for being part of this group. Here is John Moss and Culture Club, and it's a miracle.

The end, of course, celebrating the 69th birthday today, of course, of the drummer, of course, the one and only John Moss. Let's have a look at who else is having a birthday or would have been having a birthday on this day, September 11th. Ben Lilly, Bert Ambrose, Jerry Conway, Harry Connick Jr., we did, Jack Ellie from The Kingsman, Jeff Coffey from Chicago, Jimmy Davis, John Moss, we just did, from Adam and Ants, as well as Culture Club, John Buckland from Coldplay, Julie Covington, she had a hit with Don't Cry For Me, Argentina, Moby, Renee Geyer, we did in the first hour, and of course, Tommy Shaw from the group Styx. And if you're having a birthday on this Friday, the 11th, or of course, you're having a birthday over the weekend, hey, have a great birthday. Many happy returns from the staff and listeners here at ZFM, Power Country Radio 16, and the Hume Travel Network, 21 minutes to the hour of 6 Friday afternoon drive time.

It's a smartphone too that can live without it. 12-hour shift, gotta stay alert. A cheeky little text, well, it never hurt. A brother gotta get some made

0: 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It's in neighbourhoods where you least expect it.
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That was a big hit for a group called XTC and Sensors Working Overtime. Always happens like that, doesn't it? Joining us in about 12 minutes' time for, of course, the Best of Broadway with our own Ian Wheeler. Tonight he's having a look at a production called Swept Away. It's a Broadway musical. It's a folk rock music from the Abbott Brothers from the late 1924. It's a violent storm sinks a whaling ship. Four men are thrown into a lifeboat and they may have to make choices to stay alive. That's from 6 o'clock tonight and repeated at 3 a.m. tomorrow morning for our great listeners over in the UK. It's approaching 12 minutes to the hour of 6. That's me for this Friday, and this week I'll be back on Monday at 3 o'clock with more fun games called Drive Time. Still, and have a safe weekend. Of course, look after each other, but more importantly, look after yourself. Of course, what more can you play on a Friday afternoon? Here's the Animals, and got to get out of this place. Good afternoon, everyone.

0: think you know me because I've been around for so long, but I can still take you by surprise. I can race up hills at 25 k's an hour, change direction in a heartbeat.
1: And it goes a little something like this.

0: G'day, this is Colin Buchanan. You know, we're all heading for the mighty Tamworth Country Music Festival. It's on for 10 days, climaxing with the Country Music Awards of Australia. Hope to see you there.
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0: 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You might want to sing it.
1: What if sanctuary wasn't just a place, but a way of living? Welcome to the Sanctuary Network, your weekly home for conversations that awaken the heart, heal the body, and inspire the spirit. I'm your host, Mary Ellen Popick, the creator of Spirit Fest and the Natural Wellness Expos. For two decades, I've been creating spaces, now creating a bold new broadcast for mind, body, and spirit, where seekers, healers, and teachers come together to share wisdom, laughter, and transformation. We've seen what happens when communities gather. People become enlivened. Now, through the Sanctuary Network, that same spirit is reaching you, wherever you are in the world. Each week, we'll sit down with thought leaders, authors, and everyday visionaries. We'll also shine a light on the grassroots voices of the sanctuary marketplace, the healers, vendors, and practitioners who make this movement thrive. This isn't just another show. It's your sanctuary, a space to pause, reflect, and reconnect with what matters most. So, take a deep breath, open your heart, and join me. Together, let's step into the sanctuary. Welcome, everyone, to the Sanctuary for Mind, Body, and Spirit. As always, we have a very interesting guest and very, very interesting topics for this evening. So let me introduce you to Samantha Erb. Thank you, Samantha, very much for being here. Fresh from Europe, literally. She just returned. But Samantha is involved in two things that I personally am very passionate about. And those of you who were able to attend Spirit Fest Virginia Beach would have met Samantha. She was there, not too far even from the Edgar Cayce Center, right? We were just down the road.
2: Absolutely.
1: Yeah. Yeah. So, okay, let me give Samantha a proper introduction. She is a transformative travel expert and group travel host. She has 20 years of experience leading, training, and mentoring in the travel industry. She brings a deep passion for creating meaningful, soulful journeys that nourish the mind, body, and spirit. Her work is guided by a lifelong devotion to spirituality and the metaphysical, allowing her to align external travel experiences with profound opportunities for inner growth and experience and discovery. So, again, welcome, Samantha. I feel so strongly about making sure that Edgar Cayce's work is relevant, because he was the front runner of channeling and information about past lives, about reincarnation, but his health information is still top of the line. And this was long enough before we had the internet and, you know, kind of what I'd call posers and people who might not really have actually done the work. And he is just so important. And I had to laugh because I said, when you guys came in that morning, I said, I cringe when I see young people that have never heard of them. And one of your ladies said, we cringe when we have people that have lived here their whole lives and they don't know who Edgar Cayce is. So, you know, it would be nice if we could just kind of, because he was so mainstream, right? He was a preacher. Tell us a little bit of the background of Edgar Cayce.
2: So, Edgar Cayce obviously was born in Hopkinsville. His beginnings were actually fairly humble. He struggled in school a bit. He went in search of kind of guidance for that. Actually, let me step back for a moment. His original opportunity was actually him just taking time to himself, walking in the woods, and he was visited by what he believed to be an angel. He saw the silhouette of a woman. He believed he saw a silhouette of what would be wings behind her, and she told him that she would offer him the ability to help. He asked for the ability to help in healing, and specifically to help in healing children was his ask at that point in time. Mind you, this is when he himself was a young child. So, you know, he would want to help people in his own age group and have that affinity with them. But that was kind of his original interaction with the spirit world, as far as I'm aware. Beyond that, though, that's when, you know, he kind of went back to just his normal day-to-day life. He was struggling a bit in school. His father was a bit of a taskmaster, as many fathers were in that era. So he was, you know, really diligent in trying to get Edgar to learn the information that he needed to be successful and pass his classes. Again, as any father would. But in one evening, they were having particular struggles about spelling some words, and Cayce got a download, as I refer to it, but received a message that if he would just rest for a while, that they would be able to help him. So he told his father, give me just a couple of minutes, let me rest and relax, and I'll come back and I'll be able to do this. And his father gave him that opportunity, and he went and he slept on the books, which is the very popular story that we've all heard about Edgar Cayce sleeping on the books. I have a joke about it, but I'll save that for later. But yeah, so he took that opportunity. He came back and his father wasn't even actually that pleased because he kind of thought he was playing with him a little bit. Like maybe you were just faking that you didn't know how to spell these words, because how magically now you can spell all these things that just a little bit ago you had no knowledge of.
1: Right.
2: But his mother, from my understanding, was a bit softer of a personality, a little bit more encouraging for him. He, again, returned back to everyday life, made his way through. He ended up moving from Hopkinsville to Bowling Green. He became a photographer. He actually had quite a few different interests. His interest in religion, though, he was always a very, very strict Christian, was his belief system. That's how he was raised. He read the Bible from front to back on an annual basis, just to keep that information fresh in his mind. So that was the path for him. As time went on, though, and he received more of his readings and had more of these, his readings, but just all of the interactions that he would have with his guides and who was giving him that information, he realized that it was about unity. It wasn't just about one religion. And that's when he started to, within his readings, even mention and be more open to things. He talked about resurrection. He actually was, reincarnation rather. He was terrified of that because to that point in time, reincarnation was not widely accepted. Resurrection. And there was only one who was able to do that. And it should not have been a mortal man, right? So he felt very nervous to talk about these things and to embrace them. But he stood behind also the message that he was receiving. And that kind of laid the groundwork for what we know. He continued to do readings. He had such a giving heart and he wanted to help so much. And he was the forerunner of holistic health as we know it today, kind of to your point of posers and everybody jumping on the bandwagon.
1: Right.
2: And unfortunately, especially in this day and age of AI, you see so much just tossed out there that people have just plugged into AI. But he did his readings and he stuck to them even at the risk of his own health. Like they told him, you're doing too many readings, you're wearing yourself thin. He didn't want to let anybody down. So he continued to do the readings, literally thousands of readings. I've actually been very fortunate. I did grow up here in the Virginia Beach area. My mother grew up in Norfolk, Virginia, which is just one town over. She always had an awareness of Edgar Cayce. And I think I shared this with you, but my mother taught us from a young age that the reason our family was rooted in Virginia Beach is because Cayce had said it was a safe place when earth changes happen and that we should remain here. And that kind of that thinking propelled me to stay here with my roots, but also to go out in exploration of the world, because I think it's also very important to understand the importance of travel and getting out there so that you can meet the people that you're supposed to meet. If you keep yourself pigeonholed into just one corner of the world, you're going to limit your opportunities to connect with your soul family that you're meant to meet within this lifetime. So I'm just a huge advocate for that particular piece of it. Cayce had the interest in the travel because of his previous incarnations. He believed he had, in one of his lifetimes, he was a high priest in Egypt by the name of Ra-Ta. So he would, you know, have a very strong affinity to Egypt. And that was actually where the roots of Edgar Cayce's ARE travel and tour, sorry, it's on this side, started, was with Hugh Len Cayce in 1963, wanting to prove out his father's theories and readings and go and visit these places that his father had talked about. And to your point, Mary Ellen, these are things that he shared and knew well before there was any ability to jump online and research what's happening in Egypt, what's the Sphinx looks like, what's under its paw. Like he spoke freely about these things with the knowledge of having been there, despite the fact that he would have had no ability to have done that within his own life. And I think that's powerful. And that's part of his legacy that I believe is just as vital in carrying on as the holistic health, which is also another thing that is near and dear to my heart, because I do think our earth gives us everything we need. We've a bit overcomplicated it. And he tried to teach us that very long ago before Big Pharma came in.
1: I use a similar measure is any photographs that were taken before I don't know, 2000. To me, they're a lot less apt to be doctored. And same thing. I just think that his readings and all of the information that came through are so much more unadulterated. But they've stood the test of time too. You know, a lot of things have come to fruition, like his prediction about Bimini, about, part of Atlantis would start to show up there, and they have discovered that. Yeah. You know, so I just can only wait for more. I think that's really exciting. But there's tons and tons of books and information about his readings online. But I would recommend, if people can, become a member of the ARE. It's not very much. I think it's under $100. But then you get newsletters or magazines, really nice magazines. But you get a discount on any events that you do at the center. And then you can search the readings. Because there's just, would you know what the volume is of the readings?
2: I don't know the exact count. I'm not a bluffer, so I'm not going to make a number for you. But there are literally thousands of readings, which is why the readings are in a numbered system. Should anyone go onto the website and start to go through the readings, you will see they're all numbered. That numbering system relays who the reading was for. Because he gave readings for so many people, and obviously that was privatized. So there's a little bit of method to the madness when you see all those numbers attached to the readings. And if you've seen people post Edgar Cayce readings online, you'll often see the little numbers behind it. That would help you cue in on which reading you're looking for to find out where that particular little quote came from. Because oftentimes what we see is just the smallest excerpt of a much larger reading. And we'll, you know, just see one line that gets shared of it. But I think sometimes it's important to understand the why behind that message.
1: Right, the context.
2: So the full reading. Yeah.
1: Mm-hmm. Yeah. And because you could search a particular crystal, you could search an ailment, you could search a location.
2: Absolutely.
1: It's really interesting.
2: A current search and even a phrase search. There's actually a couple of different search options. You can go into the advanced search. So if you know an exact phrase you're looking for, or if you have a particular ailment, you can go in and see, are there readings that are going to help me with my particular ailment? And there is a wealth of information there. And if you're struggling to find information in our readings, you can reach out to our customer service team, and they are phenomenal at helping with that. There's actually a smaller kind of subportion of the team that specifically does help with medical readings. And I will just share a quick anecdotal story. On the tour that we just led in France, our guide there in France, the boots on the ground gentleman who was with us, had history with the ARE. When he was young, he had rode in from Spain well before the internet. He physically had to write a letter, mailed it into the ARE. He was dealing with a health issue at that point in time. And he, a couple weeks later, got the response from the ARE telling him, hey, here's what you should do. Here's what the Cayce readings recommend for your ailment. He implemented their suggestions, and it did indeed work for him. And he shared that with our whole group and how profound it was for him to have been assigned to our group. And I just love little synchronicity, so I had to share that. And
1: they're amazing.
2: It's the help that we do.
1: Some of the synchronicities can border on miraculous, truly. It's amazing. One of the things that he was really big at prescribing was castor oil packs. And if anybody would go to the internet today, there are people that are not even aware probably of the Cayce readings, but that are talking about how awesome castor oil is for everything, from regrowing your eyelashes to stomach aches to getting rid of, you know, different pains and different things. And it's really, it's just one of those things. And who would have really thought? And I think that the health readings really kind of keep that alive, that people really do look at that more. But I highly recommend for what my mother used to say, it's good for what ails you.
2: Absolutely. And I agree with what you just said about seeing it become so popular again now. And it's like, Cayce was telling us that a long time ago.
1: Yeah, I know. So tell us about the trip that you just came off of. That's just one of the many tours that Edgar Cayce does, your organization. So I want to talk about that. And then we've got so much to get into. Some of the ones that are coming up, but they're not all. Some of them are at the center as well, too. So tell us about France.
2: So we just came back from a sacred pilgrimage to France. So on that particular journey, it was very Christian focused. And even with I would say, a Catholic lean. I myself am Catholic, so that was A-OK with me. But again, we are always open to all religions. So I just want to preface the rest of the tour and information in our visits with the fact that, again, it's always about unity and bringing in all religions, even though we visited sites that are from the Catholic religion belief system. All spirituality is important, and we should all embrace all belief systems and all spiritualities.
1: Right.
2: Our connection with source is individual and sacred, and I think that's all that needs to be said there. So having said that, we did have a phenomenal tour opportunity. We started our tour in Paris. We got to go to Sacré-Cœur Basilica, which is the Sacred Heart of France. It is on their highest elevation there in Paris, Montmartre. I might be mispronouncing that, so I'll just own that. But it was just a wonderful experience there. From there, we also had an opportunity to visit Sainte-Chapelle. We went to Chartres, France, which was actually one of my personal favorite pieces of the journey. If you're not familiar with the Chartres Cathedral, it was actually the first church that was venerated for the Virgin Mary and is for her honor. Because of that fact, the Catholic Church is big on having holy relics. They have what is believed to be the veil of the Virgin Mary there at the Chartres Cathedral. So it was just very powerful as a woman, but really for everyone, to be in that sacred space that was just divine feminine energy. I personally absolutely adored that. And to share a little synchronicity between the ARE and Chartres, France, our labyrinth here in Virginia Beach, if you ever do happen to come and visit us, Marilyn, I know you have, but I'm inviting everyone. If you ever do come and visit, we have a labyrinth here that you are always welcome to come and walk and do meditations on. It is right at the top of the hill at the base of the hospital building. And our labyrinth is actually designed very similar to the labyrinth in Chartres, which was one of the first labyrinths that was built in a religious structure.
1: Wow.
2: So visiting that was pretty exciting. We actually got to do a meditation. Now, the labyrinth is inside of the church, so the church at this point does have seats over top of the labyrinth. We were able to sit over top of their labyrinth area, and we did individual meditations. We couldn't do a guided meditation because we were inside of the church, and obviously we respect sacred spaces. But just having that opportunity as a group, anytime you have like-minded people coming together, it raises the vibration of everybody. So I found that to be a very profound moment. And just to share another synchronicity, I know I have it on my shelf behind me because I brought them home and bought them. As we were leaving there, which I actually shared this on Facebook, so everybody can see it was posted in real time. But as we were leaving, there's a gift shop. Now, of course, the gift shop's going to have the stuff they want you to buy as you're walking up to the register. But as I approached the register, sitting perfectly next to each other right at the register, which I stopped and took a picture of, was this. Maybe you can't see it. But their cards in regards to the labyrinth, which were printed in multiple different languages. It talks about their labyrinth, even shows it. So you can kind of see how similar it is to our labyrinth here at the ARE. And sitting right directly next to it was this little candle with the dove.
1: Yeah.
2: Now, if we take a mundane approach, is the dove a symbol of peace for the whole world? Yes, of course it is. But I always like to see wonder in the mundane moments of life. And I saw this absolutely as a synchronistic sign that we were in the right place where we were meant to be in that moment when I saw, for those who are not aware, this almost identical symbol of the dove with the peace branch is part of our ARE logo.
1: We can see it behind you.
2: Yeah, I was about to think about it. I'm pointing the wrong shoulder because I'm on flip camera, but yes. So it was just really cool to have the opportunity to experience that and to just see it sitting there. I kind of pointed it out to everybody who was standing in the gift shop with me. I got my phone out. I took a picture of it, and I was like, you know what? Those have to come home with me now. And I picked them both up and bought them.
1: Well, symbolism is the language on the other side.
2: Absolutely.
1: That's really how spirit communicates with us.
2: Absolutely.
1: Or one of the best and biggest ways. So that's really great.
2: Yes, certainly. I always kind of consider it little winks from the universe, tells you you're going in the right path and doing the right things.
1: Right.
2: So that was Chartres. Beyond that, we also had the opportunity to visit the Church of the Lady of the Miraculous Medal. So if you're not familiar with that, Vision appeared. She was told to format and make these tiny metal symbols and to give them out to be a blessing to others. And in giving them, it would be a blessing to herself as well. She entered into sainthood, and they actually still house her remains inside the church. She is one of many that the Catholic Church has that have not degraded as time has gone on. You can actually still see her on display there in the church. Wow. So we were able to go there and stay for a Mass. We actually got to attend Mass there. So that was a very special moment as well.
1: Mm-hmm. Let me ask a question. I know that according to, sort of the understanding is that Mary Magdalene went to France after Jesus' death. Did his mother as well?
2: I don't know the answer to that, and I don't want to misspeak. I do know that they believe she has appeared. One of our other visits, many of these visits were about Marian apparitions. We did also have the opportunity to visit Lourdes, and that is where Bernadette Subaru, who is very widely known, and if she isn't, there's tons of content out there, guys. If you remember Unsolved Mysteries, they even did an episode about her once upon a time. But Bernadette Subaru had an appearance of the Virgin Mary, and I think that that is a wonderful alignment with Casey's experience, because as Casey was a child and his wish was to help children, Bernadette Subaru was a child when that apparition appeared to her. And her accounting of that was that the Virgin Mary appeared to her as a young teenager in her same age range. Mm-hmm. And she did not understand what Immaculate Conception was. She was just, a normal, everyday town girl. But that's how she described the woman. She did not know her as the Virgin Mary. She was announcing that she had seen a young teenage girl and that it was the Immaculate Conception without knowing what she was even talking about. Mm-hmm. And then as they dug in on the situation,

0: it would become revealed that the belief is that it was the Virgin Mary that appeared to her, and appeared to her on a few other occasions as well there.
1: Right.
0: One of the things I appreciate about Bernadette's story is if she didn't see her, she was very honest about that. She was not a bluffer, and that aligns very closely with my own self. So I appreciate the fact that when they would say, oh, you know, look up and see if you see her, and she was like, she's not there.
1: Just
0: very matter-of-factly, yeah.
1: I just checked, and it did say, according to common belief, that the Virgin Mary did, his mother did die in Turkey, that she stayed over there. But those appearances would be in her resurrected self or her spirit.
0: Correct. Yes, ma'am.
1: Yeah. That, and there's so many people there. What was it like seeing all the people who came for healings and everything?
0: So I will actually say I'm glad that you did bring that up. For myself personally, that was one of the most profound moments. Obviously, I enjoyed the experience in Chartres, but it was very humbling. Matter of fact, we did a meditation there in Lourdes as well. And after our meditation, that was a guided meditation because we were in an outside area and we were able to. After we finished our meditation there, we did kind of a round circle and allowed everybody to share what were they feeling in that moment. And my statement was, I just felt very humble, right? As you're looking around at all of these people with a vast array of different health conditions, many people being pushed in wheelchairs, and you see them with troubles so much greater than your own.
1: Oh, yeah.
0: And you realize that through all of that, they're there because they have hope still.
1: Yeah.
0: And that was incredibly humbling for me, of just recognizing that's that faith of a mustard seed. That's the power of belief in something that keeps hope and keeps people going when otherwise they might give up. And I think in our world today, that's so necessary.
1: Yeah, the people that I've seen in some of the videos, they can barely make it to the, you know, and they try to get there on their own, and, you know, that they really are, you know, in dire need of healing, and come just because they believe and they want to make that connection, and it is really beautiful. You talked about the relics. I also grew up Catholic, and the relic thing is really interesting because you get there, and then sometimes it's like, you know, the tiniest little itty bitty bone of a finger of somebody. But it is really cool to think, you know, is that really? I don't know who actually verifies these things, but tell us about the veil. Was it a piece of cloth? What did it look like?
0: It was. So we actually got very fortunate, and I'm basing this off of the information provided to us by our guide.
1: Okay.
0: But when you view the veil, it's obviously behind big iron gates inside of a glass enclosure. It is folded up. So the veil itself, they explained to us, is actually a very long rectangular piece of material, but it's folded up so that when you see it as a square, right?
1: Okay.
0: However, because it's behind these big iron gates and because it's in this glass enclosure, there's a lot of reflection, and it's near to impossible to get a solid picture of it. Like, you can try from all these different angles, and there's just always a glare that kind of obscures your photo. Mm-hmm. Our tour guide said she had been playing around with different lights, and she finally figured out that if she gets, you know, like the little mini mag lights, how you can spin them and it goes into a very direct beam, or you can spin it out and it'll go into a wider beam. Mm-hmm. So she did a very focused beam of light, and she was able to illuminate just inside of the case and light up the actual square of the veil itself for us. And per her account, she said for many years she watched so many people come and go from there with disappointed faces because they came to see it and then they couldn't get a solid picture or get a clear vision of it. And she told us that we were very fortunate to be among those in her tour group, because she even only recently had figured out how to get a light that could illuminate it well enough for everybody to see. So I actually was able to capture some photos with her help, of her holding the light and keeping it illuminated for our group. Everybody was able to get some photos of it that wanted to. But that was a really neat experience too.
1: It's amazing. I've got it up online here, and it's in a beautiful case with angels holding it.
0: Mm-hmm.
1: But did people talk about after the meditations, did they get messages, or did they get, what types of things did people experience?
0: So I want to be sensitive to not sharing people's personal information.
1: Sure.
0: So I'm just going to kind of speak about that broadly. We did have one individual on our tour who said she received messages from her father. We had another individual on our tour who received a message from a child that had passed. And beyond that, there were just profound moments where people just felt that warmth and that energy. One of the biggest compliments, I believe, in our post-tour surveys is the camaraderie that everybody felt. They truly felt unified as a group, which is one of the reasons it's so lovely to travel in a group with like-minded individuals, because you can have these open conversations, you can share these experiences with each other and build together as a community, instead of, you know, oftentimes if you're traveling with people who are not like-minded, they might kind of pshaw or view you a bit woo-woo and discredit your beliefs. And as I mentioned before, I believe beliefs to be very personal and sacred.
1: Right. Yes, absolutely. He was really big on talking about reincarnation. And it stands to reason that some of us may have had lives in some of the areas that you've gone to. So it would, you know, reason that they might have breakthroughs or memories or different things. I mean, even with Jesus and Mary and Mary Magdalene and some of the people from the Catholic Church, again, a recollection of knowing them or being there around that time. And I could see how that would, being there would actually really help to kind of bring in those memories as well.
0: Absolutely. And that's one of the reasons that it was a perfect position for me when I saw the opportunity to join the ARI. My experience in the travel industry, that's something I've always had a strong belief in. There are so many accounts where people have visited a location for the very first time. Their foot touches soil in a new country that they've never been to at all, and they're just overcome with emotion, and they get choked up or even fully cry. And there's a connection. There's something that causes that emotional reaction from you when you visit these places. And I think that that's another reason that it's so important to get out there, because you may not, many of us don't have awareness of all of our previous lives, right? So when you put yourself out there, it's just every opportunity to learn. Matter of fact, there is a Casey reading, and I won't tell you that I can quote the number, but that is one of his quotes about travel specifically, is that there is a lot to learn through travel. So he believed in that as well.
1: I kind of, even the best analogy that I could think of is if you were to drive by the house where you lived when you were little, you might see it and go, oh, now I remember this or that, or a pleasant memory or maybe a not so pleasant memory. And those may be good to revisit for different reasons. And same thing when you are doing these sacred travel places where you're drawn to go, you can kind of look into some of your past lives or things that you're drawn to and things like that too. So this is a perfect time to go to break so we can pick right up talking about reincarnation. So tell everybody where they can find out more about the ARE and the tours that you guys do.
0: Certainly. So just going to edgarcasey.org, and I'm going to spell it out for everybody just to make sure you get the Casey part correct. It's just EDGARCAYCE, and then, of course, .org. That'll take you to our main page. I encourage everyone to start your journey there. Then, of course, for my own purposes, I will also, of course, tell our tours, which is just quite simply edgarcasey.org/tours. But there are so many phenomenal events that happen here all the time, as you mentioned earlier. We have conferences, we have free lectures every afternoon at 3:30 that people can attend. Some of those are available online. So even if you're not here local to Virginia Beach, go and look on the site. If you see the little play arrow next to one of our daily lectures, that cues you in that that one's going to be available online. So we try to make it as accessible as we can to everybody, regardless of where you're at. But if you can come here and visit, we love that. They do daily tours of the visitor center. We have an absolutely gorgeous meditation room on the top level that overlooks the ocean, has wonderful crystals. If you can't see, I'm also big on crystals and energy.
1: Yes.
0: So that's my vibe. So I always find that room incredibly peaceful and just a wonderful space. Okay. And that's free and open to the public if people want to come and visit. And our library will be reopened very soon, too. So lots of ways to explore it.
1: So Edgar Casey.org. All right. Stay tuned, everybody. We'll be back in just a few minutes.

0: Hello, friends. My name is David Trotter. I'm the founder and publisher of Awakened Magazine, and we are deeply honored to collaborate with Mary Ellen Popick, the Sanctuary Network, and Spirit Fest Expos. 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And of course, we have our own expo right here in Southern California every year. 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It'll pop right up. 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

0: back, everyone, to the Sanctuary for Mind, Body, and Spirit. We are talking today with Travel and Tours Manager of the Edgar Cayce Association for Research and Enlightenment, that's the ARE, Samantha Erb. So thank you again for being with us. We're talking about, you just came back from a sacred tour of France, which was amazing, and talking about the different types of spiritual connections that we make on the sacred travel and some of the reincarnation sort of nudges or remembrances that we might get when we visit some of these ancient sites. But Edgar Cayce really spoke a lot about healing. We talked about that, and reincarnation and the afterlife. Tell us about, and we gave the website earlier, edgarcayce.org. We can go to the tab for the different events. What are some of the other sacred sites that you go to where you've had really I don't want to say great experiences. That doesn't seem enough. Where you've just had really profound visits to.
1: So, specific to the ARE, I just joined the organization as the Travel and Tours Manager last December, so I have not been here for the ARE tours. I can speak to my personal travel and where I've had profound experience. Matter of fact, when you mentioned Bimini, my eyes lit up a bit because I've been there. But I would say, just earlier this year, one of the other tours that I was really excited about was our Southwest Adventures tour, where they went out to like Pueblo Bonita and Chaco Canyon area, and just recognizing the true age of our own country. And we oftentimes think we have to travel so far to find these ancient civilizations. We don't give credit for the civilizations that existed here. We have our own cave dwellings. We have our own, rock paintings that you can go and see that will open up your mind to many different things when you see, because as we talked about symbolism being how spirits communicate with us, before written language, there was oral tradition and there was drawings, right? That's how you communicated and that's how you shared your story. So I find it very intriguing, some of the cave paintings that you can find inside of our cave dwellings right here in the United States. So I thought that was a very profound journey that was led by Greg and Laura Little, which are absolutely phenomenal people. They've led quite a few tours and they come and speak here at the ARE quite frequently. But I thought that was a really neat opportunity that everybody had, because again, it's about all belief systems and recognizing that shared unity. Our very next tour actually is going to be leaving September 28th. That is going to Machu Picchu in Peru. And Karen Wright, who does some of our past life regression trainings here at the ARE, will actually be hosting that along with Nancy Teaberry. And their intention is to lead past life regressions at the top of Machu Picchu. Wow. I believe that will be an incredibly powerful experience for everybody to have. For our future tours, I've got a ton of great ideas. I want us to do an ancient oracles tour that would visit Turkey and Greece, visit the Oracle at Delphi, Didym in Turkey, Didym being second only to the Oracle at Delphi. And if you really consider it, while we use different words throughout time and eras, Cayce was an oracle, right? He was receiving the information and sharing it forward, which is exactly what the oracles did in their time frame. So I think that there is a solid connection there.
0: Oh, sure.
1: Having those experiences and having the chance to visit them. I have been to the Oracle at Didym. I have not personally made it to Delphi yet, but it's high on my list of places to go for my personal travels. And I think it would be a lovely tour to put together and offer that opportunity for the ARE. We have intentions to go to India for a holy festival. One of our very exciting opportunities, we talked about Edgar Cayce and his life, is actually next March would be his 150th birthday. And we will be taking a tour along with Corinne Cayce and her mother Leslie Cayce, leading that tour for us to Hopkinsville. We'll actually be based out of Nashville so that we have a nice landing spot for everybody and can still have some fun and enjoy it too. Doing daily tours to Hopkinsville and then also to Bowling Green to kind of walk the streets where he would have walked during his time frame living in Bowling Green. And then there in Hopkinsville, we actually have a very close partnership with the Hopkinsville Museum, and they're going to be working with us. They do an annual Cayce Days celebration every year around his birthday, and they're super excited to have us come out and be a part of that for the 150th. So all of that information is available on our site. If anybody has any interest in joining us, that proves to be a wonderful experience for everybody. And that will get you to the roots, to understanding the beginning of Casey's life.
0: So to find out more, people would go to edgarcasey.org, all events and activities, and then is it on there?
1: So when you get to the edgarcasey.org website, you'll see there's a submenu on the left-hand side. Under events and activities, you can actually expand it. It'll have a little plus sign next to it. Once you expand that list under events and activities, you'll see the link to travel and tours.
0: Okay.
1: A little further down the list, actually, will be specifically travel and tours. Mm-hmm. If you're not a fan of a lot of clicks, I totally understand that, too. So in that case, just put in the edgarcasey.org/tours, and that will jump you directly to our tours page. We do have a couple others that we're going to be adding. You talked about the fact of Casey being the forerunner of holistic health. Mm-hmm. One of our tours that will be posted very soon, we're kind of buttoning up, making the arrangements on it for next year. We're going to be visiting Canada. And as part of that, we'll be going to Lake Louise, Banff, Jasper. Lake Louise has a strong arching Michael connection, a vortex connection. That's a ley line convergence point. So lots of exciting things with that visit. But one of the reasons I am excited for it as well is we will have a First Nations individual come and take us on a medicine walk through the Sundry, which was where they would have went and collected their medicine for their holistic health. So we'll be learning directly from them how they lived off of the land and what their health looked like, treating themselves fully holistically without a doctor or anybody sharing that information, just what they passed down generationally from one person to the next. So I think that's a really exciting opportunity to reconnect with the holistic health side of the Casey's organization.
0: How many people usually are on the tours?
1: It can vary. Our Egypt tour is our flagship journey. It goes every single year. And as I mentioned earlier, that is where our tour started back in 1963 with Hugh Lynn Casey. That actually was a very long tour. I want to say it was 32 days long. I might be wrong. Exactly. Yes, it was an extremely long tour, and it encompassed a lot, but the main draw and the focus of the whole excursion was to visit Egypt. And we actually, to this day, still use the same company and the

0: just outside of where our conflict areas are currently. So we've got hope and pray for.
1: And that's the best way to go is with people that are familiar with the area. So I think going on a tour of Egypt is definitely the best way to go if you've not been before. How many were on your trip to France?
0: So on our trip to France, we had 23 total, I want to say, including the guides and everything.
1: That's not huge. That's a nice size.
0: No, and that it's nice to be in that size because it allows us the opportunity to have those more private moments. You know, if we walked into a church and wanted to take over their entire space to do a guided meditation or even a silent meditation, that would not be well received, right? So we want to always be respectful. So it is nice. And again, you can build that true unity and camaraderie. Now, having said that, our Egypt tours, especially in the day and age when John Van Auken was leading them, I've heard that those reached well over 50 individuals. So my hope and goal is to get those numbers back when, you know, as time goes on, we're working to elevate the tours and bring more awareness to them. So I fully appreciate you having me on today. Because it is an important piece of the journey. And I think it's an important piece for each of us for our spiritual journeys. You've mentioned a little bit ago about reincarnation and having that feeling as though you've been there or you've experienced a place before. And I think the reason that's so important for all of us to be open to those experiences is when we can look backwards and learn from what we might have already experienced, we can understand what are the lessons we need to learn in this life? What are lessons that we've already learned? And we can kind of put that weight down. That's not ours to carry any longer. And it helps us form a more clear path forward for happiness and enlightenment in this lifetime.
1: Right. I have an interesting connection to reincarnation because all of my life I felt drawn to it. And then sometimes as I got older, I would go to readers and I would say, I really feel like I need to know my past lives. And I'd get a lot of pushback and they'd say, well, why is it so important that you know? And the best way that I could explain it was that I felt like that I packed 6 suitcases to come into this life. And then when I got here, only 5 suitcases came off the conveyor belt. And I couldn't remember exactly what was in that 6th suitcase. I just knew it was really important. Right. So I always, you know, just kind of held out. And then finally, it was just like the dam burst once I kind of got a little bit. And then I actually started studying reincarnation with Dr. Walter Semkew, who I talked about in other shows, who found that when he could match people that were alive today in politics or like celebrities, you know, like in Hollywood, with who they were maybe like in the late 1700s or 1800s. And he would get it confirmed either through other psychics or Kevin Ryerson. He then, you know, he could make these, so that was more than one confirmation. He found that there was 10 different points of similarities that people might have if they were reincarnated from one lifetime to another. And one of them is their soul group, that often were around other people from our soul group, but locations were also similar too. Sometimes the way we look, the way you hold your hands, even your feet, your writing styles, it was really very interesting. So then once I got into that, then, you know, I started looking into, you know, other lifetimes where I lived and things like that. And then I had sometimes things would come up in my life now that I would have completely forgotten about. And then I might go like a, you know, use the analogy of going by your old house. Yeah. Something comes up and it, you just kind of, it was a time or a place or, you know, a season that you just really didn't forget about and haven't really leaned into in a while. Right. But then when you do, it's really neat to go there. And then I think if there can be things in this lifetime I've forgotten, how much in past lives have we forgotten that we really might be able to use that information, or that still might be a little sore, you know, when you go back and visit it, that you can kind of smooth that out. And again, like you said, add to where we're going in this lifetime and make it a more positive or, you know, an upward trajectory for our spiritual growth and evolvement. Because that's really why those of us who are drawn to it are doing it, is for our own spiritual growth and for those of others. You and I definitely are trying to make it, you know, so that more people can also have those opportunities.
0: Absolutely. And I love what you just shared about the suitcase analogy, because that kind of is in alignment with what I was trying to explain with us. Sometimes maybe that suitcase didn't come with you because that wasn't yours to carry anymore.
1: Right.
0: Maybe you were done with that particular lesson, and it's okay to put that weight down and free yourself up

0: for something new in this incarnation.
1: And I don't know if anybody has ever done work where they've gone to meet their soul guide or their you know, your guides, basically.
0: Yep.
1: And I have heard multiple people tell me that they were able to kind of make a connection to see their guides, but they won't show them their face. Mm. And I think that that was kind of the similar thing with the suitcase. I wasn't ready to know what was in it.
0: Right.
1: And again, some of it I already didn't need. I'd already,
0: right,
1: you know,
0: right.
1: I packed it just in case and I didn't need it. But, there is going to be things. Again, a great opportunity when we've got the catalyst of actually being in the energy of these places to really open up something huge. You know, we would have a download or a memory or, you know, even the connection, meeting other people there,
0: right,
1: and things like that. But I wanted to talk about, go back to the Southwest tour. I literally just came back from New Mexico yesterday, and I knew I would like it there. I've been to Sedona only once, and again was blown away by Sedona, but they don't call it the land of enchantment for nothing. It is so amazing there, but as much as I saw, we went up to, it's called Abiquiu, that's where George O'Keefe, the artist, had a ranch up there, and just learning about, you know, the local information, and then I started to really dig deep into the ancient history. I now understand people do not need to go to Egypt to know true ancient culture. It's there. And I think that's really underrated that we've got that. So are they going to be repeating that Southwest tour again?
0: I believe we will. My goal is that we have at least one domestic tour each year and then our international tour. So for next year, our domestic tour is the Hopkinsville for his 150th. But I greatly believe we will be revisiting. There's so many more destinations that we can look into that are
1: here.
0: I'd love for us to go to Mount Shasta in California as well. I think that would be a really powerful opportunity for us. So more to come. As I like to say, where to next? I have a ton of ideas of some really cool opportunities for us. I will say, not just my own ideas, the ARE has been doing these previously. Matter of fact, Greg and Laura Little also had an Ohio Mounds tour where they went through Ohio and visited some of the mound structures that are there as well that they helped us with. So there has already been a focus on our domestics, and I only want to grow that. I want to make sure that we respect and honor what we have here at home in addition to expanding our horizons.
1: I know I have. I'm just looking for it to see where it is on my bookshelf here. It's a big book about the ruins, and Greg Little was able to document all of the ruins, or, you know, as many as that he was able to in the United States, and it's a fantastic book.
0: Yeah.
1: And so he is a really very knowledgeable person.
0: Absolutely.
1: So that's very important to study those, too. Those really old mounds in Ohio, I think, may even be older than we think.
0: Right.
1: So, yeah. And that, yeah, just being open to that. But, I'm looking here where the oldest, human remains in the USA, and it was White Sands, New Mexico, footprints dating back 23,000 years. And then, Montana, there was also a very one old one there, and then the Yukon. You know, I'm sure where things are really well preserved, but, I just think that things were not preserved. You know, it's not like there was a pyramid there, really, to save.
0: Right.
1: And then I think it just kind of gets kind of swept under the rug. We think history is 200 or 300 years old and not 23,000, right, but it is. Even here in Florida, there was a bog that they found bodies had been preserved in a peat bog on the coast over near Cape Canaveral, and they're over 8,000 years old, and they're so well preserved that they even still have brain matter, and they have, you can see the weave on their clothes. They are preserved well enough. They have three different types of different weaves. But so all of this is right here if we would just look. So,
0: absolutely.
1: But that's why going with somebody, I'm sorry.
0: I was just going to say, unfortunately, our current history has overwritten a lot of the older history of the United States. And I think it's very important that we recognize and embrace that as part of history. Anybody who's a bit of a history buff like myself knows if we don't learn from history, we're doomed to repeat it. So it's so incredibly important that we take the time to recognize and learn about those ancient cultures and what we can learn from them.
1: Yeah, I know Greg and Laura Little, as we said, and I know Jim Vieira is going to be leading one of your tours to Egypt later. Yeah, he's a fan favorite here at the Sanctuary. Who else are leading some of the tours that you've got?
0: So on our France tour, I actually was joined by John Chatat, who has a YouTube channel, Edgar Casey World. He also comes and speaks here at the ARE. He's also with Contemporary Casey of Canada. And they even do a retreat in Montreal that'll be coming up September 11th to the 13th. So if anybody's in the Canada region and interested in attending, that retreat is out there too. So he has been part of the ARE for a great many number of years. He's very well respected here. And he's who was our spiritual guidance and leading the meditations when we were doing the France tour. So it was very nicely balanced, and we got some wonderful compliments on that. Beyond that, we have opportunities. Actually, you mentioned Mark Anthony. We are looking at him potentially for a tour in the future, so more to come on that.
1: We love him, yes.
0: Yeah, David Childress is interested in our Egypt Eclipse tour for next year. So for the Eclipse.
1: Oh, talk about that for just a minute.
0: Ah, I would love to. So that is going to be a true luxury journey. So you do need to be mentally prepared for the fact that it is a luxury journey. We have chartered out to private, the Dahabias, but well, for all intents and purposes, we'll say a yacht. Recognize that as though the traditional Egyptian sailing ships. And we have two of them chartered out, so it will only be our group on board those yachts. And they will be taking us, we will have an opportunity to watch the eclipse, directly there in Luxor. And for a society that worshiped the sun, it's just an amazing opportunity. And since that is our flagship journey visiting Egypt, the opportunity for us to kind of have this culmination of one of the longest eclipse totality time frames, with it being over 6 minutes that it'll be in totality, it's just going to be an absolutely amazing
1: experience. Oh, sure. So and not only is it luxury because you guys stay at really nice places and you make sure that everybody is very comfortable, but this is the place to be in the world on that week. So that's why it's going to be a higher price, but when in your lifetime are you going to get to experience this again?
0: Absolutely.
1: Especially to see it in Egypt over the pyramids. That's going to be incredible. So tell us again, who's the guide for that one?
0: David Childress should be our guide.
1: Wow. Okay. Yeah. Okay. And then who else have you got? Who's doing the one to Italy and Rome?
0: So that one is still in negotiations for.
1: Okay.
0: So I can't reveal that just yet.
1: All right. Okay.
0: There's some folks that we are looking at for that particular tour as well. That one actually has generated a lot of interest from the tour we just came back from. We've actually had people write in to our CEO asking for us to do a repeat of the leaders from the France tour because they had such a wonderful time.
1: Oh, nice.
0: I don't know that that's the path, but I do love that they felt that strongly about it, that they took the time to write in. It's always
1: and you've
0: nice.
1: Also got Hawaii and the Lemuria tour.
0: Yes. Now, that is going to actually be led by our CEO, Christopher Naughton, and his partner, Valerie Jones. Once they arrive there, they'll be being joined by author Alan Cohen. They're also having a posse music artist, Karen Drucker. She leads retreats of her own that are always of a spiritual and a positivity lean. I have not personally attended one of her retreats, so I can't speak to that from firsthand knowledge. But she is wonderful singer, has a beautiful voice. She's going to be joining us to extend that posse music experience while they are there in Hawaii. And that is going to be a true luxury experience as well. That is staying at Grand Hyatt, Four Seasons, and it journeys between Kauai and Maui. So you'll get an opportunity to see two of the Hawaiian islands.
1: Wow, that's going to be amazing as well. So, again, back to the readings and back to reincarnation. He touched on the afterlife quite a bit too, life between lives.
0: Yeah.
1: I'm wondering kind of if any of those things, stand out, you know, that we, because we don't reincarnate immediately. Well, maybe we do now as things are kind of speeding up. That's a whole nother conversation. And we've really only got a couple more minutes to break. But is there anything that stands out about soul development and about, you know, all the series of lifetimes that we go through that stands out in your mind?
0: Actually, what I will share that's along those same lines was a recent conversation that we had of a small group of us here at the ARE, and we were talking about one of the readings that Casey gave where he was talking about his experience going through the different dimensions and how as he started at the bottom, it was very shadowy figures, and then he saw figures that seemed a bit disformed or maybe certain body parts were enlarged larger than they should be, just not quite shaped correctly. As he moved up, he saw them taking more of what we would consider a normal formation, and how he also saw in that reading or in his experience in that time, robed figures going upwards and coming downwards. And he believed all of that to be a portion of the afterlife that he was seeing. The reason that resonated with me and stuck with me is because as you learn about other cultures, and I've actually been working on an Iceland tour that we're going to push out to next year, but learning about Norse mythology and talking about the different realms that they believed in, there's a good bit of overlap of the different beings they believed in, the light elves, they had their own giant world. Mm-hmm. And you just wonder, do we see that overlap throughout time and throughout distance because we're all tapping into the same source?
1: Right, right.
0: And I find that so incredibly intriguing.
1: All right, when we come back, we're going to talk about Edgar Casey and Akashic Records. But again, the website to find out more about edgarcasey.org, K-C-C-A-Y-C-E. And look for the tour, look for the tab that is events, right?
0: Mm-hmm.
1: I had it right here.
0: Activities on the left, and then once you expand that submenu, you'll see travel and tours.
1: There's so many great options and really nice prices, too. These are not, you know, these are doable. So anyway, okay, edgarcasey.org. Everybody check it out. We'll be coming back from break in a few minutes, and we'll see you then.

0: Hello, friends. My name is David Trotter. I'm the founder and publisher of Awakened Magazine, and we are deeply honored to collaborate with Mary Ellen Popick, the Sanctuary Network, and Spirit Fest Expos. 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And of course, we have our own expo right here in Southern California every year. 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You can find it at awakenedmagazine.com. Just search Mary Ellen. It'll pop right up. You will love getting to know her and her backstory. 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
1: A driver looks worriedly in a side mirror as a police officer approaches his car.
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1: The policeman has a double.
2: License, boys.
3: Double demerits come to force this holiday period. Which means if you're caught speeding or not wearing a seatbelt or helmet, you're in for double the consequences. And lost points can quickly add up to a lost license. So with double demerits these holidays, think twice.
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0: 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Hey, tosser. You know it's wrong. You may think it doesn't matter, but every bit of litter gets noticed. Don't be a tosser. Put it in the bin. 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

0: I found out the hard way what a train can do.
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0: Back in 1849, a Victorian barley farmer began brewing his own beer in a small wooden shack at the back of his farm. For 15 years he toiled with barley, hops and yeast, trying to ferment that perfect brew. 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And today that's the very same pub that brings you great hospitality along with that glorious Carlton Draft. 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

Good morning, and that's Billy Joel bringing us into the mid-morning show this morning with Sean Eisen. How you going? I'm looking forward to your company this morning. Here's a good song to, kind of get with a whole mid-morning feel. It's Booker T and the MGs with Green Onions.

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1: And before the break, we heard Cheap Trick, The Flame. And this song is by a guy who liked makeup so much that he actually got it, he got plastic surgery to get it put on. It's Culture Club, Do You Really Want to Hurt Me? I bet that makeup hurt.

0: gone from a ballad of the 80s to a power ballad of the 80s. This is Def Leppard with Love Bites.
1: Sure does.

That's Def Leppard with Love Bites. And could we possibly get a song that's any more the opposite? This is Donny Osmond with Puppy Love.

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4: And coming up now in the mid-morning comedy spot, this is Chicken Man.
5: Well, in our last exciting episode, the police commissioner of Midland City, using the chicken emergency procedure, made contact with the winged warrior on a very important matter.
6: Hello. Hello.
7: Hi, this is the winged warrior.
6: Oh, yes, winged warrior. The world is about to be destroyed by a very diabolical...
7: Yes?
6: That's it.
5: Impressed by the urgency in the commissioner's voice, the winged warrior replied immediately, saying...
7: I'm very impressed.
5: Adding at the same time...
7: But I gotta take a basket to my grandmother's house.
6: Oh, come on.
7: Honest Indian, commissioner.
6: You're putting me on.
7: Oh, cross my heart, I really do.
6: What
7: really
6: is in the basket?
7: Groceries and a TV guide.
6: Winged warrior.
7: This is the winged warrior here.
6: Couldn't you take the basket some other time?
7: I don't think so, Commissioner. We haven't taken anything to her for a couple of months now.
6: Couldn't someone take your grandmother to a basket?
7: Hey!
6: Yes?
7: I'll ask my mommy.
6: Fine.
8: I'll ask mommy.
9: Yes, Benton?
8: Benny Norton wants to know if I'm allowed to save the world.
9: Did you do your errand?
8: Nope.
9: Benton Harbor, you know how hungry your grandmother is.
8: I know it's been a couple of months.
9: Benton Yo-Yo Harbor?
8: Gee, you're pretty when you're mad, mommy.
9: Oh, go on with you now.
8: Just a little blarney there.
6: Winged warrior.
7: Oh, hi, Commissioner.
6: The world, winged warrior.
7: Hmm?
6: It's waiting for you to save it.
7: Boy, is that all you ever think of?
6: Winged warrior, it's the only world we have.
7: Oh, cool it. I've got a hungry grandmother.
5: And with those unusual words, the winged warrior, basket in hand, leaves for his grandmother's house.
8: So long, pretty mommy.
5: And thus begins this day another...
8: I forgot the TV guide.
5: Another errand of mercy by the fearless feathered fighter as he trudges through the dense woods on the outskirts of Midland City.
8: I give my regards to Broadway.
5: Singing his favorite song all along the way until...
8: Hey, buddy.
7: Yes?
8: Don't you read signs?
7: Hmm?
8: No singing in the woods.
5: Wow. Can Chicken Man, carrying a basket of groceries and the TV guide, make his way through 45 miles of dense foliage without singing his favorite song?

That's Elvis Presley with, well, probably my favourite Elvis Presley song, Suspicious Minds. I think that's actually the only one he wrote. He didn't write most of his music. I'm pretty sure he wrote that one when, oh, goodness me. What was the name of his wife that, so we could get her to come back? Priscilla, so we could get Priscilla to come back. I think it worked, but then they split up again. This is Fox with Single Bed. That's where Elvis ended up.

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Great song there from Ice House. And coming up now is a number one song for, well, I don't know if this one's a number one. It might be a number two for John Farnham, with his big comeback in the 80s, The Age of Reason.

John Farnham off that award-winning album. Because he's disappeared again now, hasn't he, really? Here's a song by Kenny Loggins from the film of the same name, Footloose.

0: Don't forget to join Peter James every Monday through Friday for The Breakfast Club from 8 a.m. right here on ZFM Country and Radio 16 Newcastle. It's coming again, the Newcastle Jazz Festival. 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Or you can follow the links to book your tickets online at newcastlejazz.com.au. Book and pay before the 25th of July, and there's a big surprise for you indeed. Public transport available to the gate from Newcastle City. That's the Newcastle Jazz Festival from Friday the 29th to Sunday the 31st of August. Jazzin' at the Jockey Club. Looking for a senior discount on your internet access? Tech2U has been helping seniors all over Australia get onto the internet for the last 15 years. 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
2: This next song, Led Zeppelin, by Led Zeppelin, is Kashmir. And there's a very funny scene in a film called Fast Times at Ridgemont High where this guy is giving advice to his teenage friend that, you know, how he can get laid. He says, oh, well, you put this song on, and, you know, that'll